News on KUR, provided in part by the students and staff of Kutztown University Radio. I'm Mike Greggs. The memory of Elric J. Ensderby, celebrated timber framer and prolific historian of early American vernacular architecture, will be honored through the establishment of the Elric J. Ensderby Archive as part of the permanent collection of the library and archives at the Pennsylvania German Cultural Heritage Center at KU. The Ensderby and Gwazda family, including Elric's sister, Debbie Ensderby Gwazda, her husband, Ed, and sons Farley, Henry, and Chester, have agreed to honor Elric and his legacy by donating his extensive archives to the Pennsylvania German Cultural Heritage Center at Kutztown University, a leading center for the study of colonial and early American architecture in the Mid-Atlantic region. This donation is intended both to celebrate Elric's contributions to architectural history and preservation, and to ensure that these unique materials will be organized, preserved, and made available to the public. Debbie Gwazda reflected on her brother's legacy, saying, quote, "Elric understood the value of preserving a record of the way that people who settled in this area in the 18th and 19th centuries approached construction through the cultural traditions of their home countries. He was a keen student of architectural history, so he understood better than most the context of framing and decorative styles." We check news hourly here on the Radio Voice KUR.

The Window, Cecile McLaurin-Savant and Sullivan Fortner, and Sheikh Afar. Here's Opal Agafia, Old Ways of Livin'.

turning 66. In 2018, John Scofield put out an album called Combo 66. John Scofield with his longtime drummer Bill Stewart, Vicente Archer at the bass, Gerald Clayton at the piano and the organ, and the track called Can't Dance from Combo 66.

Can't Dance. It's guitarist John Scofield and his longtime drummer Bill Stewart, and the album Combo 66. Here's a long-awaited album from Aaron Goldberg, At the Edge of the World, on Sunnyside Records, and this one also came out in 2018.

The album's called At the Edge of This World, with drummer Leon Parker and bassist Matt Penman. Recorded the 16th and the 21st of 2016. The song's called Isn't This My Sound Around Me, a Bobby Hutcherson composition, and the pianist is Aaron Goldberg on Sunnyside Records. Preceding that, John Scofield, turning 66, in Can't Dance. Since 2013, Jazz with David Bassi has been offered to radio stations across the country, completely free of charge. 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

a professor at the University of Colorado Boulder. It's trumpeter Brad Good. Half Moon is the composition, written by Adrian Frugio. He's at the piano with Kelly Sill at the bass and Adam Nussbaum playing the drums. Their special guest, tenor saxophonist Ernie Watts. The album, entitled That's Right, Brad Good Quintet. One of the most prolific songwriters of the 20th century, Fats Waller made his mark on the world of music. Here's Jason Moran covering Two Sleepy People.

0: Xavier Davis, Detroit Underground,
1: and an album Rise Up Detroit. 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

The song's called Life of Its Own. The album's called The Mind's Mural. And the artist is Enrique Aneni. Enrique at the drums with Catherine Sakura on the tenor and soprano, Carlo De Rosa at the acoustic bass, and Anna Weber playing the tenor saxophone. Drummer, Enrique Aneni, preceded by So You Say from two tenor saxophonists, and the cut called Fast Forward. Greg Fishman on the tenor, Doug Webb on the tenor, Mitch Foreman piano, Kevin Axe bass, and Dan Chenille playing the drums. Self-produced music from Pasadena, California, and the album So You Say from Greg Fishman Quintet. Well, here's a very unusual vocalist in the lower register, Kate Reed. The Heart Already Knows is her album, with Taylor Eisty at the piano, Fred Hirsch at the piano, Larry Kuntz guitar, Romero Lombombo playing the guitar, and Paul Myers also playing the guitar. Kate Reed and Paul Myers.

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I'm Mason Reed. 11 workers tragically died in a chemical accident at a pulp and paper mill in Longview, Washington last month. Officials reported that the victims suffered chemical burns after a tank ruptured, causing a blast at Nippon Dynawave Packaging. The Cowlitz County Coroner's Office ruled all deaths an accident, attributing 8 to alkaline chemical burns. The incident injured several others and is being described as a horrific tragedy by local authorities. Teens in Europe are being increasingly recruited online by gangs and criminal groups for violent acts, including murders and bombings. Authorities warn that this troubling trend is beginning to reach the United States. Law enforcement is concerned about the potential impact on youth here as these dangerous organizations expand their efforts. Stay tuned for updates as this situation develops. The news stream, powered by Seaboard Networks, delivering smarter radio.

news on KUR provided in part by the students and staff of Kutztown University Radio. I'm Mike Reggs. The All-In Campus Democracy Challenge has recognized the colleges and universities that have earned the highly established Action Plan seal of recognition, and this includes Kutztown University. All In has developed this seal of recognition for higher education institutions with strong action plans to increase nonpartisan democratic engagement by promoting civic learning, political engagement, and college student voter participation. Action plan strength is determined by reviewing campus action plans with the Strengthening American Democracy Action Planning Rubric. In other news, across Pennsylvania, school districts are facing critical shortages of certified special education teachers impacting students who rely on specialized support to thrive. Kutztown University is taking action to address this need with the launch of an accelerated tuition-free certification pathway designed to prepare more highly qualified educators faster. The new initiative, called ASPIRE, Accelerated Special Education Program for In-Service Resident Educators, enables certified teachers and recent graduates who have passed student teaching to earn their PK-12 special education add-on certification in just 15 months. Kutztown University is among a select group of institutions in Pennsylvania leading innovative state-supported efforts to reimagine educator preparation, removing financial barriers, accelerating pathways, and directly responding to workforce shortages in high-need areas. We check news hourly on KUR.

Here's a band recording in one of the finest and renowned studios of Los Angeles, California. It's Peter Smith and the trio, and an album called Dollar Dreams. Dollar Dreams for sure, on Real Magic Records. Let's give a listen to Cole Porter's classic, Done Up in a New Way, and an arrangement by Peter Smith.

Venezuelan-born pianist Edward Simon up next. And the music? A Rosa Passos. From United Recording in Los Angeles, we heard Peter Smith at the piano, with Mike Carolla at the bass, and drummer, Wesley Cordley. Peter Smith's trio, Dollar Dreams, and their version, and a cool version it is, of Love for Sale, the Cole Porter classic. Here's one called Dunas, and this comes from 2022, in March to be exact, from Edward Simon, Femenias, with vocalist Margot Serrera covering the music of Rosa Passos and Dunas.

Just a few years back, pianist Edward Simon celebrated 25 albums from his 25-year career in the United States on his 50th birthday. And here he is back again with Femenias, Songs of Latin American Women, and Rosa Passos, Dunas. Since 2013, Jazz with David Bassi has been offered to radio stations across the country completely free of charge. 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

Up next, it's a drummer who got a good break with Herbie Hancock back in the 70s, Mike Clark, and an album called Cantaloupe Island, along with Leon Lee Dorsey and guitarist Russell Malone. Next, right here. That's the Jazz at Lincoln Center Orchestra, as they were known, back in August of 2003, Lincoln Center Jazz Orchestra, under the direction of Wynton Marsalis, and Wynton's arrangement of A Love Supreme, the fourth movement, I would guess, or the fourth cut on an album that's out on Palmetto Records, Psalm, and Wynton Marsalis with a Jazz at Lincoln Center Orchestra from almost two decades ago. Here's Cantaloupe Island.

Clark at the drums, Leon Lee Dorsey, and this time with Russell Malone on Jazz Avenue One Records. Russell performing Cantaloupe Island with the trio, and Cantaloupe Island is the title of the album. Consider this. You can present your business's message to our loyal Jazz with David Bassi listeners. 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

coming up. A beautiful standard called Make Believe. We heard a couple there. Alfredo Rodriguez at the piano from the album The Little Dream on Quest Records in conjunction with Mack Avenue Jazz and Vamos Todos a Cantar. Followed by a nice reworking of All the Things You Are. Orrin Evans is at the piano. Lucas Curtis is the bass. Mark Whitfield Jr. at the drums. And Thomas Marriott playing the trumpet. Recorded in Seattle in March of 2016 for the album called Trumpet Ship. And a cool album it is. On Origin Records, All the Things You Are, Jerome Kern's classic. Another one coming up that's a standard number, this time with an arrangement that was put together by Jeb Patton, Mike Melito, the drummer from Rochester. And we'll have a couple from Jeb Patton, first with Mike Melito, and then from an album called Preludes for Jeb Patton. Pleasure to be with you. I love this music.

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I'm Mason Reed. Teens in Europe are being increasingly recruited online by gangs and criminal groups for violent acts, including murders and bombings. Authorities warn that this troubling trend is beginning to reach the United States. Law enforcement is concerned about the potential impact on youth here as these dangerous organizations expand their efforts. Stay tuned for updates as this situation develops. A man accused of assaulting a federal officer during protests in Portland, Oregon, has been sentenced to 30 months in prison. Robert Jacob Hoops pleaded guilty to aggravated assault after throwing a rock that injured an officer. Along with his prison term, he will face 3 years of supervised release and must pay over $8,000 in restitution. U.S. officials emphasize that violence against federal officers will be prosecuted. The news stream, powered by Seaboard Networks, delivering smarter radio,

News on KUR provided in part by the students and staff of Kutztown University Radio. I'm Mike Reggs. The All-In Campus Democracy Challenge has recognized the colleges and universities that have earned the highly established Action Plan Seal of Recognition, and this includes Kutztown University. All In has developed this seal of recognition for higher education institutions with strong action plans to increase nonpartisan democratic engagement by promoting civic learning, political engagement, and college student voter participation. Action plan strength is determined by reviewing campus action plans with the Strengthening American Democracy Action Planning Rubric. In other news, across Pennsylvania, school districts are facing critical shortages of certified special education teachers impacting students who rely on specialized support to thrive. Kutztown University is taking action to address this need with the launch of an accelerated tuition-free certification pathway designed to prepare more highly qualified educators faster. The new initiative, called ASPIRE, Accelerated Special Education Program for In-Service Resident Educators, enables certified teachers and recent graduates who have passed student teaching to earn their PK through 12 special education add-on certification in just 15 months. Kutztown University is among a select group of institutions in Pennsylvania leading innovative state-supported efforts to reimagine educator preparation, removing financial barriers, accelerating pathways, and directly responding to workforce shortages in high-need areas. We check news hourly on KUR.

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The radio voice of Kutztown University, KUR.

0: I'm Dr. Anthony Lizowitz, and this is Climate Connections. In 1994, Minnesota banned new nuclear power plant construction in the state. Now, lawmakers are considering whether to end that ban. Minnesota aims to fully transition to zero carbon electricity by 2040. To meet that goal, it's investing in solar, wind, and batteries. But it's not always sunny or windy out, and batteries cannot yet fill the gaps for very long. So as the state retires coal plants and prepares to phase out gas plants,
1: we're left with challenges in replacing the type of generation that can turn on and stay on for a very long time.
0: Sydney Lieb, who helps oversee utility regulation for the Minnesota Department of Commerce, says nuclear plants could help because they can provide energy 24/7 and do not emit carbon pollution. Nuclear has drawbacks, though. Building plants is slow and expensive. Dangerous nuclear waste must be managed and stored. And some people worry about the possibility of a nuclear accident, although the risk is extremely low. Advocates say nuclear is far safer than fossil fuels, which warm the climate and contribute to millions of deaths each year. So as moving to clean energy grows more urgent, Lieb says people in her state are considering,
1: is now the time to lift the moratorium?
0: Climate Connections is produced by the Yale Center for Environmental Communication. To learn more about climate change, visit climateconnections.org.
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0: news update. Gunfire has claimed the life of a man in Germantown. Officers were dispatched to the 6100 block of Magnolia Street yesterday evening and found a man suffering from gunshot wounds. The man died moments later at a local hospital, and no arrests have been made in the case. Harrisburg Area Community College says it isn't closing any campuses despite plans to sell or lease 7 properties, including the main building of the Gettysburg campus. HAC says it is reimagining what in-person classes and services should look like as it takes steps towards reducing a $5 million operating deficit. The college says that Gettysburg is the second lowest attended HAC campus and the building is larger than what is needed. HAC said it believes it can find a more sustainable solution that continues to meet student demand over the next 1 or 2 years. In other news, Urban Outfitter is adding jobs in the Philadelphia area. Nearly 450 jobs will be added at Philadelphia's Navy Yard to the URNB headquarters. Governor Shapiro says an additional 600 jobs will be added to a new facility in Bucks County. The company has been headquartered in Philly since 2006. A local man is being credited for running into the danger and saving the lives of others. Jarrell Bush noted flames near several North Franklin Street row homes on Tuesday. That's when he rushed into the building and told residents that the roof was on fire. No injuries were reported. It's the last day of school for students in Philadelphia. Students will be in school for a full day as Term 4 also comes to an end. 52 schools will also release students early because of the extreme heat. And the Strawberry Days Festival returns to Mercer County this weekend. The event at Grove City Memorial Park is a celebration of things strawberry and will feature more than 150 crafts and food vendors. In addition to that, there'll be live music and fun activity for the family. The 3-day festival begins tomorrow. I'm Juan Arango, and you're up to date with Radio PA.
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I'm Mason Reed. A judge has given the Trump administration 14 days to remove his name from the Kennedy Center. This comes after a ruling found his attempt to rename and close the Center for Renovations was illegal. Just a day before the deadline, the Department of Justice filed an appeal to contest the ruling. This story is still developing, and we'll keep you updated as more information becomes available. Teens in Europe are being increasingly recruited online by gangs and criminal groups for violent acts, including murders and bombings. Authorities warn that this troubling trend is beginning to reach the United States. Law enforcement is concerned about the potential impact on youth here as these dangerous organizations expand their efforts. Stay tuned for updates as this situation develops. The news stream, powered by Seaboard Networks, delivering smarter radio,

0: on KUR, provided in part by the students and staff of KUR. I'm Mike Reggs. Kutztown University's Rock Ensemble 1 has been honored as the undergraduate college winner in the Blues Pop Rock Group category of the 2026 Downbeat Magazine Student Music Awards. The Downbeat Student Music Awards are considered the most prestigious awards in jazz education, recognizing the nation's top music programs. This is the 11th Student Music Award for KU's commercial music program in the last 10 years. The commercial music program at KU features several large rock ensembles consisting of horns, background singers, and rhythm sections, two large jazz ensembles featuring big bands in the style of Count Basie, and a large Latin ensemble. More than 130 students audition each semester for participation in these ensembles. Quote, "This award shows the strength and scope of the commercial music program at KU," said Dr. Kevin Jost, professor of music. "KU continues to be one of the nation's top programs for quality, creativity, and success." The Downbeat Student Music Awards recognize the top jazz ensembles at the undergraduate and graduate levels. Nine judges evaluate the participating groups based on several performance criteria, including overall sound, proper interpretation, improvisation, creativity, intonation, phrasing, and dynamics. The honorees are selected from a competitive pool in which winners must demonstrate a distinct voice in addition to technical proficiency. We check news right here on the radio voice of Kutztown University, KUR. I'm Mike Reggs.
1: From Quality Radio Productions, it's another hour of relaxing instrumentals. It's Something Beautiful. I'm Jake Longwell. Opening the hour with the piano orchestra of José Melis. Here is On a Little Street in Singapore.

One of the biggest names in the beautiful music genre, the 101 Strings, with their rendition of Memory. David Snell on harp before that with the Carpenters' Top of the World. George Melitrino gave us Romance in E-flat in that set as well. Jeff Love with You Belong to My Heart before that. Seymour Light at his orchestra with You I'm Born Again. I See Your Face Before Me was performed by Paul Weston and the orchestra. The Melitrino Strings gave us If I Loved You, Botticelli and his orchestra before that, Forever and Ever, and Jose Melis at the piano at the top of the set on a little street in Singapore. You are listening to an hour of relaxing instrumentals. It's Something Beautiful. I'm Jake Longwell, where we play a wide variety of beautiful music, music from a variety of sources, including the Great American Songbook, music from films, Broadway shows, even songs from the pop and rock era. During beautiful music's heyday, it seemed there wasn't a tune that couldn't be arranged for this truly unique genre. If you'd like to get in touch with the program, you can do so by email. 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If you'd like the playlist or audio for this hour of beautiful music, it's Something Beautiful, program number 2015. We'll begin our final set of the hour with Paul Mauriat at the harpsichord. He's best known for his huge 1968 hit Love is Blue. Here is his rendition of the theme from Love Story.

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I'm Mason Reed. A judge has given the Trump administration 14 days to remove his name from the Kennedy Center. This comes after a ruling found his attempt to rename and close the Center for Renovations was illegal. Just a day before the deadline, the Department of Justice filed an appeal to contest the ruling. This story is still developing, and we'll keep you updated as more information becomes available. Teens in Europe are being increasingly recruited online by gangs and criminal groups for violent acts, including murders and bombings. Authorities warn that this troubling trend is beginning to reach the United States. Law enforcement is concerned about the potential impact on youth here as these dangerous organizations expand their efforts. Stay tuned for updates as this situation develops. The news stream, powered by Seaboard Networks, delivering smarter radio,

0: on KU are provided in part by the students and staff of Kutztown University Radio. I'm Mike Reggs. 2,098 students have been named to the Spring 2026 Dean's List at Kutztown University. To be eligible for the Dean's List, an undergraduate student must be registered for at least 12 credits and have a minimum grade point average of 3.60. Students who have requested privacy under FERPA were not listed. You can see the full 2026 Dean's List by going to our Kutztown University Radio Facebook page and scrolling back to a post we made on June 10. Congratulations to the students on the Spring 2026 Dean's List. In other campus news, the Kutztown University Council of Trustees has approved its new slate of officers, highlighting the council's June 2026 board meeting. Kevin Harden Jr., Esquire of the class of 07, was elected chair, while Phillips Armstrong of the class of 1971 was elected vice chair, and Sandy Green elected secretary to two-year terms beginning July 1st. In other business, the KU Council of Trustees approved the meeting minutes from April, approved internship agreements with various institutions, approved school-based internship agreements with Owen J. Roberts School District in Pottstown, Phillipsburg School District in Phillipsburg, Southern Lehigh School District in Center Valley, String Theory Schools in Philadelphia, Phoenixville Area School District in Phoenixville, Wissahickon School District in Ambler, and Lancaster-Lebanon IU 13. We check news hourly on KUR.
1: From Quality Radio Productions, it's another hour of light and easy favorites. It's Something Beautiful. I'm Jake Longwell. Opening the hour with the 101 Strings and their rendition of Till There Was You.

A Walk in the Black Forest, that's Marty Gold and his orchestra. Percy Faith before that with Angelica, and I want to dedicate that to all of my friends in Angelica, New York, in the heart of Allegheny County at WRAQ Community Radio there. Jonathan King before that, Everyone's Gone to the Moon. The piano artistry of Ferranti and Teicher back there as well, Yesterday When I Was Young. Frank Chaxfield with Love Is in the Air, as well as the Montmartre Strings and The Look of Love. Some Enchanted Evening from the Beverly Phillips Orchestra before that, Bert Kampfert with Spanish Eyes, and Till There Was You from the 101 Strings, getting that set underway. It's an hour of light and easy favorites. It's Something Beautiful. I'm Jake Longwell. If you want to get in touch with the program, the email address is qualityradioproductions@gmail.com, and our blog and website, qualityradioproductions.blogspot.com. If you'd like the playlist or streaming audio for this episode, it's Something Beautiful, program 2502. Paul Weston and the orchestra gets our final set of the hour underway. Love Walked In.

0: Daniel Michaels and his orchestra with More Than You Know. Jeff Love before that, Jeff spelled G-E-O-F-F, and music from the Antonio Carlos Jobim songbook, a huge hit for Stan Getz, along with João and Astrud Gilberto in 1964, The Girl from Ipanema. Dionne Warwick and Jeffrey Osborne's Love Power before that, as played by Pat Valentino and the orchestra. A true soft rock classic in there as well from 1972, no doubt just about every one of you recognized. We May Never Pass This Way Again from Seals and Crofts. Jazz pianist Joe Augustine and his trio Don't Cry For Me Argentina, as well as the Fantasy Strings, one of the prominent beautiful music outfits of the 80s.
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I'm Kennedy Collins. Tensions between Iran and Israel have escalated after Iran launched missiles towards Israel in response to Israeli strikes in Beirut. President Trump announced major American and Israeli military operations against Iran, promoting a two-week ceasefire that is now extended. Despite the conflict, no casualties have been reported on the Israeli side. Trump emphasized that he calls the shots in negotiations with Iran, while Israeli Prime Minister Netanyahu prepares for a security cabinet meeting today. A judge has given the Trump administration 14 days to remove his name from the Kennedy Center. This comes after a ruling found his attempt to rename and close the Center for Renovations was illegal. Just a day before the deadline, the Department of Justice filed an appeal to contest the ruling. This story is still developing, and we'll keep you updated as more information becomes available. The News Stream, powered by Seaboard Networks, delivering smarter radio.

0: News on KU are provided in part by the students and staff of Kutztown University Radio. I'm Mike Greggs. The memory of Elric J. Ensderby, celebrated timber framer and prolific historian of early American vernacular architecture, will be honored through the establishment of the Elric J. Ensderby Archive as part of the permanent collection of the library and archives at the Pennsylvania German Cultural Heritage Center at KU. The Ensderby and Gwazda family, including Elric's sister, Debbie Ensderby Gwazda, her husband, Ed, and sons Farley, Henry, and Chester, have agreed to honor Elric and his legacy by donating his extensive archives to the Pennsylvania German Cultural Heritage Center at Kutztown University, a leading center for the study of colonial and early American architecture in the Mid-Atlantic region. This donation is intended both to celebrate Elric's contributions to architectural history and preservation, and to ensure that these unique materials will be organized, preserved, and made available to the public. Debbie Gwazda reflected on her brother's legacy, saying, quote, "Elric understood the value of preserving a record of the way that people who settled in this area in the 18th and 19th centuries approached construction through the cultural traditions of their home countries. He was a keen student of architectural history, so he understood better than most the context of framing and decorative styles." We check news hourly here on the Radio Voice, KUR.
1: 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I'm Jake Longwell. Welcome to another hour of light and easy favorites. Opening the program with the piano stylings of Roger Williams. Call Me Irresponsible.

Those are the 101 Strings with Unforgettable. Felix Slatkin gave us It's Not Forever, the piano stylings of Richard Clayderman preceding that, Besame Mucho. The vocal in the set was supplied by Seth MacFarlane, It's You or No One, Acker Bilk on clarinet with Limelight, as well as Manhattan from Johnny Douglas and his orchestra. Herb Alpert gave us Tangerine, Lawrence Welk before that, yes, that Lawrence Welk, By the Time I Get to Phoenix, the saxophone stylings of Fausto Papetti with Laura, and we began with Roger Williams on piano, Call Me Irresponsible. Well, you can call me Jake Longwell, your host for this episode of Something Beautiful. If you'd like to get in touch with the program, the email address is qualityradioproductions@gmail.com, and our website, qualityradioproductions.blogspot.com. 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Sid Dale and the orchestra to get our final set of the hour underway. 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

I'm Kennedy Collins. Tensions between Iran and Israel have escalated after Iran launched missiles towards Israel in response to Israeli strikes in Beirut. President Trump announced major American and Israeli military operations against Iran, promoting a two-week ceasefire that is now extended. Despite the conflict, no casualties have been reported on the Israeli side. Trump emphasized that he calls the shots in negotiations with Iran, while Israeli Prime Minister Netanyahu prepares for a security cabinet meeting today. A judge has given the Trump administration 14 days to remove his name from the Kennedy Center. This comes after a ruling found his attempt to rename and close the Center for Renovations was illegal. Just a day before the deadline, the Department of Justice filed an appeal to contest the ruling. This story is still developing, and we'll keep you updated as more information becomes available. The News Stream, powered by Seaboard Networks, delivering smarter radio.

0: News on KUR, provided in part by the students and staff of Kutztown University Radio. I'm Mike Reggs. The All-In Campus Democracy Challenge has recognized the colleges and universities that have earned the highly established Action Plan seal of recognition, and this includes Kutztown University. All In has developed this seal of recognition for higher education institutions with strong action plans to increase nonpartisan democratic engagement by promoting civic learning, political engagement, and college student voter participation. Action plan strength is determined by reviewing campus action plans with the Strengthening American Democracy Action Planning Rubric. In other news, across Pennsylvania, school districts are facing critical shortages of certified special education teachers, impacting students who rely on specialized support to thrive. Kutztown University is taking action to address this need with the launch of an accelerated tuition-free certification pathway designed to prepare more highly qualified educators faster. The new initiative, called ASPIRE, Accelerated Special Education Program for In-Service Resident Educators, enables certified teachers and recent graduates who have passed student teaching to earn their PK through 12 special education add-on certification in just 15 months. Kutztown University is among a select group of institutions in Pennsylvania leading innovative state-supported efforts to reimagine educator preparation, removing financial barriers, accelerating pathways, and directly responding to workforce shortages in high-need areas. We check news hourly on KUR.
1: 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Welcome to Something Beautiful.

Frank Porcel and the orchestra, My Love, Forgive Me. Eddie Barclay, La Vie en Rose. Back Home Again, Lex de Azevedo. The theme from Mahogany, from Botticelli. David Rose and the orchestra, El Condor Pasa. Valentino, Do What You Do. Paul Marriott, Colors of the Wind. The Holly Ridge Strings, 8 Days a Week. Perry LaMarca, Best of My Love. And Frank Chexfield at the top, Canadian Sunset.

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I'm Kennedy Collins. Tensions between Iran and Israel have escalated after Iran launched missiles towards Israel in response to Israeli strikes in Beirut. President Trump announced major American and Israeli military operations against Iran, promoting a two-week ceasefire that is now extended. Despite the conflict, no casualties have been reported on the Israeli side. Trump emphasized that he calls the shots in negotiations with Iran, while Israeli Prime Minister Netanyahu prepares for a security cabinet meeting today. A judge has given the Trump administration 14 days to remove his name from the Kennedy Center. This comes after a ruling found his attempt to rename and close the Center for Renovations was illegal. Just a day before the deadline, the Department of Justice filed an appeal to contest the ruling. This story is still developing, and we'll keep you updated as more information becomes available. The News Stream, powered by Seaboard Networks, delivering smarter radio.

0: students and staff of Kutztown University Radio. I'm Mike Reggs. 2,098 students have been named to the Spring 2026 Dean's List at Kutztown University. To be eligible for the Dean's List, an undergraduate student must be registered for at least 12 credits and have a minimum grade point average of 3.60. Students who have requested privacy under FERPA were not listed. You can see the full 2026 Dean's List by going to our Kutztown University Radio Facebook page and scrolling back to a post we made on June 10. Congratulations to the students on the Spring 2026 Dean's List. In other campus news, the Kutztown University Council of Trustees has approved its new slate of officers, highlighting the council's June 2026 board meeting. Kevin Hardin Jr., Esquire of the class of 07, was elected chair, while Phillips Armstrong of the class of 1971 was elected vice chair, and Sandy Green elected secretary to two-year terms beginning July 1st. In other business, the KU Council of Trustees approved the meeting minutes from April, approved internship agreements with various institutions, approved school-based internship agreements with Owen J. Roberts School District in Pottstown, Phillipsburg School District in Phillipsburg, Southern Lehigh School District in Center Valley, String Theory Schools in Philadelphia, Phoenixville Area School District in Phoenixville, Wissahickon School District in Ambler, and Lancaster-Lebanon IU 13. We check news hourly on KUR.
1: Something beautiful. Hi everyone, I'm Jake Longwell. Welcome to another hour of Light and Easy Favorites. Opening the program this time with the Romantic Strings and Orchestra. Here is their rendition of Speak to Me of Love.

Music from Mantovani and his Cascading Strings, Tango de la Luna, Tango of the Moon. Les Reed and the orchestra before that, It's Not Unusual. Stu Phillips with the orchestra and chorus, Going Out of My Head. The 101 Strings gave us their rendition of Wichita Lineman before that, as well as Stella by Starlight from Andre Kostolanets and his orchestra. The distinctive vocals of Nat King Cole prior to that, Everything Happens to Me. The Bill Evans Trio with Elsa, Percy Faith in the orchestra, I'm Just Taking My Time, and at the top of the set and the show, the Romantic Strings and Orchestra with Speak to Me of Love. It's an hour of light and easy favorites. We call it Something Beautiful. I'm Jake Longwell. If you want to get in touch with the program, you can do so by email. 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We'll begin our final set of the hour with Morris Stolov and his orchestra and their rendition of I Like You.

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I'm Kennedy Collins. Tensions between Iran and Israel have escalated after Iran launched missiles towards Israel in response to Israeli strikes in Beirut. President Trump announced major American and Israeli military operations against Iran, promoting a two-week ceasefire that is now extended. Despite the conflict, no casualties have been reported on the Israeli side. Trump emphasized that he calls the shots in negotiations with Iran, while Israeli Prime Minister Netanyahu prepares for a security cabinet meeting today. A judge has given the Trump administration 14 days to remove his name from the Kennedy Center. This comes after a ruling found his attempt to rename and close the Center for Renovations was illegal. Just a day before the deadline, the Department of Justice filed an appeal to contest the ruling. This story is still developing, and we'll keep you updated as more information becomes available. The News Stream, powered by Seaboard Networks, delivering smarter radio.

0: News on KUR, provided in part by the students and staff of Kutztown University Radio. I'm Mike Greggs. The memory of Elric J. Ensderby, celebrated timber framer and prolific historian of early American vernacular architecture, will be honored through the establishment of the Elric J. Ensderby Archive as part of the permanent collection of the library and archives at the Pennsylvania German Cultural Heritage Center at KU. The Ensderby and Gwazda family, including Elric's sister, Debbie Ensderby Gwazda, her husband, Ed, and sons Farley, Henry, and Chester, have agreed to honor Elric and his legacy by donating his extensive archives to the Pennsylvania German Cultural Heritage Center at Kutztown University, a leading center for the study of colonial and early American architecture in the Mid-Atlantic region. This donation is intended both to celebrate Elric's contributions to architectural history and preservation, and to ensure that these unique materials will be organized, preserved, and made available to the public. Debbie Gwazda reflected on her brother's legacy, saying, quote, "Elric understood the value of preserving a record of the way that people who settled in this area in the 18th and 19th centuries approached construction through the cultural traditions of their home countries. He was a keen student of architectural history, so he understood better than most the context of framing and decorative styles." We check news hourly here on the Radio Voice, KUR.
1: From Quality Radio Productions, it's another hour of light and easy favorites. It's Something Beautiful. I'm Jake Longwell. Opening the hour with music of Carole King as played by the 101 Strings Orchestra, here is Tapestry.

Robert James and his orchestra, The Right One. Steve Gray before that with Tender Touch, as well as The Carpenters for All We Know from The Cascading Strings. The Living Strings gave us Follow Me. The voice of Andy Williams in the set as well, Our Love is Here to Stay. Jim Peary in the orchestra with You, I'm Born Again. Frank Barber and Lonely People before that. David Whittaker and his orchestra and the music of Tommy James, Crystal Blue Persuasion. Also, Klibanoff leading his orchestra through I'll Touch a Star, and we began the set and the hour with Tapestry, the Carole King classic from the 101 Strings. It's an hour of light and easy favorites. It's Something Beautiful. I'm Jake Longwell. 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The Fairfield Orchestra gets our final set of the hour underway. Here is All at Once.

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I'm Kennedy Collins. Tensions between Iran and Israel have escalated after Iran launched missiles towards Israel in response to Israeli strikes in Beirut. President Trump announced major American and Israeli military operations against Iran, promoting a two-week ceasefire that is now extended. Despite the conflict, no casualties have been reported on the Israeli side. Trump emphasized that he calls the shots in negotiations with Iran, while Israeli Prime Minister Netanyahu prepares for a security cabinet meeting today. A judge has given the Trump administration 14 days to remove his name from the Kennedy Center. This comes after a ruling found his attempt to rename and close the Center for Renovations was illegal. Just a day before the deadline, the Department of Justice filed an appeal to contest the ruling. This story is still developing, and we'll keep you updated as more information becomes available. The News Stream, powered by Seaboard Networks, delivering smarter radio.

0: on KUR, provided in part by the students and staff of KUR. I'm Mike Reggs. Kutztown University's Rock Ensemble 1 has been honored as the undergraduate college winner in the Blues Pop Rock Group category of the 2026 Downbeat Magazine Student Music Awards. The Downbeat Student Music Awards are considered the most prestigious awards in jazz education, recognizing the nation's top music programs. This is the 11th Student Music Award for KU's commercial music program in the last 10 years. The commercial music program at KU features several large rock ensembles consisting of horns, background singers, and rhythm sections, two large jazz ensembles featuring big bands in the style of Count Basie, and a large Latin ensemble. More than 130 students audition each semester for participation in these ensembles. Quote, "This award shows the strength and scope of the commercial music program at KU," said Dr. Kevin Jost, professor of music. "KU continues to be one of the nation's top programs for quality, creativity, and success." The Downbeat Student Music Awards recognize the top jazz ensembles at the undergraduate and graduate levels. Nine judges evaluate the participating groups based on several performance criteria, including overall sound, proper interpretation, improvisation, creativity, intonation, phrasing, and dynamics. The honorees are selected from a competitive pool in which winners must demonstrate a distinct voice in addition to technical proficiency. We check news right here on the radio voice of Kutztown University, KUR. I'm Mike Reggs.
1: From Quality Radio Productions, it's Something Beautiful. I'm Jake Longwell. Welcome to another hour of relaxing instrumentals. Opening the program this time with Jeff Love in the orchestra, Jeff spelled G-E-O-F-F, and this piece is from The Man of La Mancha. It's The Impossible Dream.

That's one from Henry Arland of the orchestra for Adeline. John Fox ahead of that with My Kismet. Martin Botcher on guitar gave us Strangers in the Night. The swinging sounds of Max Harris and the orchestra before that, Blues in the Night. Percy Faith with A Time for Us. Anthony Ventura gave us his rendition of Scarborough Fair. Love Me Tender was played by the Holly Ridge Strings. Harold Winkler in the orchestra ahead of that with Let Me Try Again. And Jeff Love at the top with music from The Man of La Mancha, The Impossible Dream. You are listening to an hour of relaxing instrumentals. We call it Something Beautiful. I'm Jake Longwell. If you'd like to get in touch with Something Beautiful, you can do so by email. 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Johnny Pearson at the piano gets our second and final set of the hour underway with his rendition of Two for the Road.

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I'm Kennedy Collins. A tragic incident in Stockholm last year highlights a disturbing trend of youth violence. 16-year-old Rio was killed after a gunman, a teenager himself, opened fire outside a gym in what authorities describe as a growing issue of young people being recruited by gangs for violent acts. Former Europol chief Catherine de Bol warns that technology and online platforms are making it easier for criminals to target youths, and this trend is spreading beyond Europe. Tensions between Iran and Israel have escalated after Iran launched missiles towards Israel in response to Israeli strikes in Beirut. President Trump announced major American and Israeli military operations against Iran, promoting a 2-week ceasefire that is now extended. Despite the conflict, no casualties have been reported on the Israeli side. Trump emphasized that he calls the shots in negotiations with Iran, while Israeli Prime Minister Netanyahu prepares for a

part by the students and staff of Kutztown University Radio. I'm Mike Reggs. 2,098 students have been named to the Spring 2026 Dean's List at Kutztown University. To be eligible for the Dean's List, an undergraduate student must be registered for at least 12 credits and have a minimum grade point average of 3.60. Students who have requested privacy under FERPA were not listed. You can see the full 2026 Dean's List by going to our Kutztown University Radio Facebook page and scrolling back to a post we made on June 10. Congratulations to the students on the Spring 2026 Dean's List. In other campus news, the Kutztown University Council of Trustees has approved its new slate of officers, highlighting the council's June 2026 board meeting. Kevin Hardin Jr., Esquire of the class of 07, was elected chair, while Phillips Armstrong of the class of 1971 was elected vice chair, and Sandy Green elected secretary to two-year terms beginning July 1st. In other business, the KU Council of Trustees approved the meeting minutes from April, approved internship agreements with various institutions, approved school-based internship agreements with Owen J. Roberts School District in Pottstown, Phillipsburg School District in Phillipsburg, Southern Lehigh School District in Center Valley, String Theory Schools in Philadelphia, Phoenixville Area School District in Phoenixville, Wissahickon School District in Ambler, and Lancaster-Lebanon IU 13. We check news hourly on KUR.

You're listening to Baroque and Beyond, and it is the first hour of show 710. We kicked off the hour with a cello concerto by Leonardo Leo. That was performed with the English Chamber Orchestra by Josephine Knight. She is now the Alfredo Piatti Chair at the Royal Academy of Music in London, where she's a professor of cello. She has had easily 25 years of performing in orchestras all around the world and is a renowned cellist. So this particular piece was recorded about, 18 years ago. Now we're going to, again, with the English Chamber Orchestra, go to an older recording. This is Barry Tuckwell playing the French horn and directing the English Chamber Orchestra from a recording back in 1984. And this is the Horn Concerto No. 4, Wolfgang Amadeus Mozart in E-flat major, again performed by the English Chamber Orchestra with Barry Tuckwell playing the French horn and directing. And you're listening to Baroque and Beyond.

You're listening to the first hour of Baroque and Beyond, show 710. I'm Michael White. So we just heard Mozart Horn Concerto, played by the English Chamber Orchestra. Barry Tuckwell was playing the French horn. So now we're going to go back to the cello. Ignaz Joseph Pleyel lived from 1757 to 1831, so he was a contemporary of Mozart and was known by Mozart. This is his concerto, Cello Concerto, Benton 106 in C major. I've played this concerto before by other artists. This one is performed by Ivan Moneghetti, playing the violoncello Francesco Ruggieri, which was apparently built in Cremona in 1693. This is also with the Academy for Alte Musik Berlin, directed by Stefan Mai. That'll finish the first hour of Baroque and Beyond. But stay tuned. After the usual station announcements, there's another entire hour, and we'll hear some more French horn music from the golden age of the horn in the second hour. So here is Cello Concerto, Benton 106, Ignaz Joseph Pleyel.

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I'm Jack Sullivan. Former Uvalde School Police Chief Pete Arredondo faces 10 counts of endangering students due to his delayed response during the 2022 mass shooting at Robb Elementary. His trial is scheduled for this Friday, but challenges may arise due to ongoing civil lawsuits involving U.S. Customs and Border Protection. Families of the victims are looking toward this trial for justice after another officer was recently acquitted. Arredondo has pleaded not guilty, claiming he acted according to his training. Explosions in Clinton Township, Pennsylvania have caused significant damage, leveling two homes and leaving three people injured, including an 84-year-old woman. Authorities are on the scene assessing the situation, and more updates are expected as details emerge. Stay tuned for further information on this developing story. The News Stream, powered by Seaboard Networks, delivering smarter radio.

News on KUR, provided in part by the students and staff of Kutztown University Radio. I'm Mike Reggs. The All-In Campus Democracy Challenge has recognized the colleges and universities that have earned the highly established Action Plan seal of recognition, and this includes Kutztown University. All In has developed this seal of recognition for higher education institutions with strong action plans to increase nonpartisan democratic engagement by promoting civic learning, political engagement, and college student voter participation. Action plan strength is determined by reviewing campus action plans with the Strengthening American Democracy Action Planning Rubric. In other news, across Pennsylvania, school districts are facing critical shortages of certified special education teachers, impacting students who rely on specialized support to thrive. Kutztown University is taking action to address this need with the launch of an accelerated tuition-free certification pathway designed to prepare more highly qualified educators faster. The new initiative, called ASPIRE, Accelerated Special Education Program for In-Service Resident Educators, enables certified teachers and recent graduates who have passed student teaching to earn their PK through 12 special education add-on certification in just 15 months. Kutztown University is among a select group of institutions in Pennsylvania leading innovative state-supported efforts to reimagine educator preparation, removing financial barriers, accelerating pathways, and directly responding to workforce shortages in high-need areas. We check news hourly on KUR.

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0: Making plans to enjoy our nation's forest and grasslands this summer? Your experience has become more streamlined. That, according to Chase Martin of the U.S. Forest Service. He explains that if you relied on one or more, perhaps several more, outdoor recreation apps on your mobile device to get information about parks, trails, etc. in the past, well...
1: In the past, we've had upwards of 30 mobile applications that were available. Those were to specific national forests. Those were to our different regions. But it was pretty confusing for our visitors to try to figure out which was the right application to figure out for them when they go on their trip.
0: And that's not even counting the multitude of third-party outdoor recreation apps available, which Martin says they are great.
1: But these are fragmented into different applications, campgrounds and trails, hiking experiences and mountain biking experiences and hunting experiences. Those are all in different applications.
0: That led the Forest Service to develop a one-stop, new, single visitor information mobile app called National Forest and Grasslands, now available for download at Apple and Google Play app stores.
1: What they'll find is the most comprehensive set of national forest recreation resources that we've ever made available. So all of our campgrounds, all of our trailheads, all of our boat launches, all of our trails, all that information is going to be available within the application consistently nationwide for every national forest and grassland that we have. All that information is going to be easily sortable and findable by amenities that we have. And then most impressively, all of that data can be downloaded, taken offline, and enjoyed while you're out in your national forests and grasslands.
0: Downloadable as in maps, as well as real-time information.
1: We have safety alerts that are tied into that. Our fire information, you can see where any active fires are currently taking place in relation to our recreation resources. We have road information about where you can go and suggestions about different types of vehicles that may or may not be able to access those roads. And we have tours that will be coming on in our version 2 currently in development through the end of this year, where you just be able to go on and take driving tours and walking tours with them as they go into the National Forest.
0: I'm Rod Bain reporting for the U.S. Department of Agriculture in Washington, D.C.
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I'm Jack Sullivan. Former Uvalde School Police Chief Pete Arredondo faces 10 counts of endangering students due to his delayed response during the 2022 mass shooting at Robb Elementary. His trial is scheduled for this Friday, but challenges may arise due to ongoing civil lawsuits involving U.S. Customs and Border Protection. Families of the victims are looking toward this trial for justice after another officer was recently acquitted. Arredondo has pleaded not guilty, claiming he acted according to his training. Explosions in Clinton Township, Pennsylvania have caused significant damage, leveling two homes and leaving three people injured, including an 84-year-old woman. Authorities are on the scene assessing the situation, and more updates are expected as details emerge. Stay tuned for further information on this developing story. 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

Mornings on KUR, provided in part by the students and staff of KUR. I'm Mike Reggs. Kutztown University's Rock Ensemble 1 has been honored as the undergraduate college winner in the Blues Pop Rock Group category of the 2026 Downbeat Magazine Student Music Awards. The Downbeat Student Music Awards are considered the most prestigious awards in jazz education, recognizing the nation's top music programs. This is the 11th Student Music Award for KU's commercial music program in the last 10 years. The commercial music program at KU features several large rock ensembles consisting of horns, background singers, and rhythm sections, two large jazz ensembles featuring big bands in the style of Count Basie, and a large Latin ensemble. More than 130 students audition each semester for participation in these ensembles. Quote, "This award shows the strength and scope of the commercial music program at KU," said Dr. Kevin Jost, professor of music. "KU continues to be one of the nation's top programs for quality, creativity, and success." The Downbeat Student Music Awards recognize the top jazz ensembles at the undergraduate and graduate levels. Nine judges evaluate the participating groups based on several performance criteria, including overall sound, proper interpretation, improvisation, creativity, intonation, phrasing, and dynamics. The honorees are selected from a competitive pool in which winners must demonstrate a distinct voice in addition to technical proficiency. We check news right here on the radio voice of Kutztown University, KUR. I'm Mike Reggs.

Fatum, Fate, Opus 77 by Tchaikovsky. Veronika Dudarova led the Moscow Symphony from an Angel LP. This is Analog Masters. I'm Tom Goodell, and today we're celebrating Women on the Podium. Later in this hour, Judy Collins's piano teacher conducts a Mozart symphony. One of the byproducts of the second wave of feminism in the 1970s was a sudden interest in the work of female classical musicians. Compositions by Lili Boulanger and Clara Schumann became available for the very first time, and we'll share several of those on future broadcasts of Analog Masters. In 1977, H&H Records issued an LP of French music with the English Chamber Orchestra. Belgian-born Aviva Einhorn conducted. As a young woman in Paris, she had studied with Nadia Boulanger and Olivier Messiaen. Einhorn went on to become the first woman to conduct in Israel. Here's her warmly lyrical and vividly colorful reading of Debussy's Petite Suite with the English Chamber Orchestra.

Claude Debussy's Petite Suite. Aviva Einhorn conducted the English Chamber Orchestra from an HNH LP. This is Analog Masters, and I'm Tom Goodell. Antonia Brico made her spectacular conducting debut with the Berlin Philharmonic as long ago as 1930, inspiring one critic to proclaim that she possessed more ability, cleverness, and musicianship than certain of her male colleagues who bore us in Berlin. Despite this lofty praise, opportunities for Brico to practice her craft were few and far between. She responded by creating orchestras of her own, first the Women's Symphony of New York, which flourished until 1939, and later the Denver Businessmen's Symphony, which she led until shortly before her death in 1989. Both were fine ensembles, as can be heard on a variety of YouTube videos. In 1974, singer-songwriter Judy Collins, a former student of Brico's, directed a documentary film titled Antonia, Portrait of a Conductor. The success of Collins's film rekindled interest in Brico, and as a result, she was invited to conduct at the 1975 Mostly Mozart Festival. That concert quickly sold out, so a second one was scheduled. And riding that wave, Columbia Records came along to preserve her sparkling renditions of three Mozart overtures and the 35th Symphony. We'll hear the Hofner Symphony of Mozart with Antonia Brico and the Mostly Mozart Festival Orchestra.

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I'm Jack Sullivan. Former Uvalde School Police Chief Pete Arredondo faces 10 counts of endangering students due to his delayed response during the 2022 mass shooting at Robb Elementary. His trial is scheduled for this Friday, but challenges may arise due to ongoing civil lawsuits involving U.S. Customs and Border Protection. Families of the victims are looking toward this trial for justice after another officer was recently acquitted. Arredondo has pleaded not guilty, claiming he acted according to his training. Explosions in Clinton Township, Pennsylvania have caused significant damage, leveling 2 homes and leaving 3 people injured, including an 84-year-old woman. Authorities are on the scene assessing the situation, and more updates are expected as details emerge. Stay tuned for further information on this developing story. The news stream, powered by Seaboard Networks, delivering smarter radio.

0: news on KUR provided in part by the students and staff of Kutztown University Radio. I'm Mike Greggs. The memory of Elric J. Ensderby, celebrated timber framer and prolific historian of early American vernacular architecture, will be honored through the establishment of the Elric J. Ensderby Archive as part of the permanent collection of the library and archives at the Pennsylvania German Cultural Heritage Center at KU. The Ensderby and Gwazda family, including Elric's sister, Debbie Ensderby Gwazda, her husband, Ed, and sons Farley, Henry, and Chester, have agreed to honor Elric and his legacy by donating his extensive archives to the Pennsylvania German Cultural Heritage Center at Kutztown University, a leading center for the study of colonial and early American architecture in the Mid-Atlantic region. This donation is intended both to celebrate Elric's contributions to architectural history and preservation, and to ensure that these unique materials will be organized, preserved, and made available to the public. Debbie Gwazda reflected on her brother's legacy, saying, quote, "Elric understood the value of preserving a record of the way that people who settled in this area in the 18th and 19th centuries approached construction through the cultural traditions of their home countries. He was a keen student of architectural history, so he understood better than most the context of framing and decorative styles." We check news hourly here on the Radio Voice, KUR.
1: From Quality Radio Productions, it's Lake Air Deep Tracks, an hour of New Age and beyond. I'm Jake Longwell, opening the hour with some tribal electronic sounds from the duo of Byron Metcalf and Shane Morris. From their 2023 Project Records release, the album Ancestral Resonance, here's the track Spectrum of Possibilities.

Music from South African guitarist Tony Cox and his album Podcos, a collection of material from fellow South African composers. We heard Long Walk to Nkandla. Before that, keyboardist David Waller and Whispers from Eternity from his album Spiritus. The Irish band Altan, three songs back, and a slow reel called The Yellow Tinker from their 2024 release Donegal, paying tribute to County Donegal in Ireland, where the band was formed. We also heard from Italian pianist Bruno Sanfilippo in that set, and the track Doll from his album Pianette, a collection of compositions inspired by dreams and fantasies the composer had, all having to do with mechanical toys. And we began the set, and also the hour, with Byron Metcalf teaming up with Shane Morris. The album Ancestral Resonance, we heard Spectrum of Possibilities. You are listening to An Hour of New Age and Beyond. It's Lake Air Deep Tracks. I'm Jake Longwell. If you want to get in touch with the program, the email address is qualityradioproductions@gmail.com. 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If you'd like the playlist or streaming audio for this episode, it's Lake Air Deep Tracks, program 2403. We'll begin our second and final set of the hour with atmospheric electronics from Raleigh, North Carolina area composer Drifting in Silence. From his 2024 release, Winter's Past, this one's called The Embrace.

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I'm Jack Sullivan. Former Uvalde School Police Chief Pete Arredondo faces 10 counts of endangering students due to his delayed response during the 2022 mass shooting at Robb Elementary. His trial is scheduled for this Friday, but challenges may arise due to ongoing civil lawsuits involving U.S. Customs and Border Protection. Families of the victims are looking toward this trial for justice after another officer was recently acquitted. Arredondo has pleaded not guilty, claiming he acted according to his training. Explosions in Clinton Township, Pennsylvania have caused significant damage, leveling 2 homes and leaving 3 people injured, including an 84-year-old woman. Authorities are on the scene assessing the situation, and more updates are expected as details emerge. Stay tuned for further information on this developing story. The News Stream, powered by Seaboard Networks, delivering smarter radio.

0: on KUR, provided in part by the students and staff of KUR. I'm Mike Reggs. Kutztown University's Rock Ensemble 1 has been honored as the undergraduate college winner in the Blues Pop Rock Group category of the 2026 Downbeat Magazine Student Music Awards. The Downbeat Student Music Awards are considered the most prestigious awards in jazz education, recognizing the nation's top music programs. This is the 11th Student Music Award for KU's commercial music program in the last 10 years. The commercial music program at KU features several large rock ensembles consisting of horns, background singers, and rhythm sections, two large jazz ensembles featuring big bands in the style of Count Basie, and a large Latin ensemble. More than 130 students audition each semester for participation in these ensembles. Quote, "This award shows the strength and scope of the commercial music program at KU," said Dr. Kevin Jost, professor of music. "KU continues to be one of the nation's top programs for quality, creativity, and success." The Downbeat Student Music Awards recognize the top jazz ensembles at the undergraduate and graduate levels. Nine judges evaluate the participating groups based on several performance criteria, including overall sound, proper interpretation, improvisation, creativity, intonation, phrasing, and dynamics. The honorees are selected from a competitive pool in which winners must demonstrate a distinct voice in addition to technical proficiency. We check news right here on the radio voice of Kutztown University, KUR. I'm Mike Reggs.
1: 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I'm Jake Longwell. And we'll open the program this time with music of Oregon, going back to 1978 for the album Winter Light. Here is the track, Ghost Beads.

The chilled electronica of Elion wrapping up that set, with special guest David Helpling for the track Terra Sanctuary from the album Dreams Beyond Terra. French guitarist Pierre Bensoussan before that from his album Soleil, we heard Nice Feeling. Also back there, pianist Peter Cater in collaboration with vocalist Paia Luzzi. The album She, we heard The Rain Speaks Her Name. Dutch electronic musician Kees Ertz before that. From the album If One Door Closes, we heard The Sun Shines, The World Smiles. And we began the set with Oregon and the original quartet that was Oregon, Ralph Towner, Glenn Moore, Paul McCandless, and Colin Wolcott. From Winter Light, we heard Ghost Beads. You are listening to Lake Air Deep Tracks. I'm Jake Longwell. If you want to get in touch with the program, our email address is qualityradioproductions@gmail.com and our website, qualityradioproductions.blogspot.com. This is program number 2220. We'll begin our second and final set of the hour with Norwegian keyboardist Øystein Sivag. From his debut album Close Your Eyes and See, here is Gratitude.

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I'm Jack Sullivan. Tensions between Iran and Israel have escalated after Iran launched missiles towards Israel in response to Israeli strikes in Beirut. President Trump announced major American and Israeli military operations against Iran, promoting a two-week ceasefire that is now extended. Despite the conflict, no casualties have been reported on the Israeli side. Trump emphasized that he calls the shots in negotiations with Iran, while Israeli Prime Minister Netanyahu prepares for a security cabinet meeting today. Former Uvalde School Police Chief Pete Arredondo faces 10 counts of endangering students due to his delayed response during the 2022 mass shooting at Robb Elementary. His trial is scheduled for this Friday, but challenges may arise due to ongoing civil lawsuits involving U.S. Customs and Border Protection. Families of the victims are looking toward this trial for justice after another officer was recently acquitted. Arredondo has pleaded not guilty, claiming he acted according to his training.

News on KUR provided in part by the students and staff of Kutztown University Radio. I'm Mike Reggs. 2,098 students have been named to the Spring 2026 Dean's List at Kutztown University. To be eligible for the Dean's List, an undergraduate student must be registered for at least 12 credits and have a minimum grade point average of 3.60. Students who have requested privacy under FERPA were not listed. You can see the full 2026 Dean's List by going to our Kutztown University Radio Facebook page and scrolling back to a post we made on June 10th. Congratulations to the students on the Spring 2026 Dean's List. In other campus news, the Kutztown University Council of Trustees has approved its new slate of officers, highlighting the council's June 2026 board meeting. Kevin Hardin Jr., Esquire of the class of 07, was elected chair, while Phillips Armstrong of the class of 1971 was elected vice chair, and Sandy Green elected secretary to two-year terms beginning July 1st. In other business, the KU Council of Trustees approved the meeting minutes from April, approved internship agreements with various institutions, approved school-based internship agreements with Owen J. Roberts School District in Pottstown, Phillipsburg School District in Phillipsburg, Southern Lehigh School District in Center Valley, String Theory Schools in Philadelphia, Phoenixville Area School District in Phoenixville, Wissahickon School District in Ambler, and Lancaster-Lebanon IU 13. We check news hourly on KUR.

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0: News Update. Authorities are investigating the moments before a child died inside a Kensington home. Detectives found a one-year-old girl unresponsive inside a bathtub filled with water. It happened at the 1800 block of East Somerset Street yesterday evening. Police haven't announced any arrests. City leaders are in favor of Mayor Parker's new budget. The City Council approved Parker's nearly $7 billion budget plan yesterday. Parker signed her budget bills for fiscal year 2027 a short time later. The number of first-time filings for unemployment are increasing across Pennsylvania.
1: That's according to the U.S. Department of Labor, which says for the week ending June 6th, there were over 14,000 first-time filings in the state. That is more than 5,000 higher than the week prior. Nationally, the number of initial filings also increased compared to the week prior.
0: That was John Schaefer reporting. Operations are back to normal at Pittsburgh International Airport this morning after a storm led to a power outage yesterday. Officials say a lightning strike knocked out Duquesne Light's grids feeding the airport yesterday afternoon. It took about 90 minutes to get all the systems back up and running. The airfield and air traffic control tower were not impacted, so no flights were canceled. The City of Washington Police Department says new tools are coming that will help officers solve crimes quicker. Local leaders have approved a one-year pilot program to have flock cameras installed at several intersections in the community. The cameras automatically log license plate numbers of vehicles that pass by. City officials will decide whether to make the scanners permanent at the end of the pilot period. And Shop Greensburg is hosting a patriotic festival this weekend. Greensburg celebrates America 250, a salute to service. This event is planned tomorrow at St. Clair Park from 11 to 3 p.m. There will be live music, food vendors, interactive games, and more. I'm Juan Arango, and you're up to date with Radio PA.
2: Heat advisory till 8 o'clock tonight. Partly sunny, hot today. Temperatures this afternoon around 90 with the heat index near 100. Afternoon showers, thunderstorms developing. The showers, thunderstorms ending tonight, low 60s, and sunshine 85 tomorrow. Partly sunny Sunday, late day showers, thunderstorms 85. This is Radio PA meteorologist Bill Jackman.
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0: KUR has a lot of history behind it. 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

0: 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Hi, I'm Austin Shadow. Spring is here. Do you know what that means? Kutztown University is bringing the heat. From baseball and softball to lacrosse, tennis, and track, the Golden Bears are back in action. 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

I'm Jack Sullivan. A standoff is currently happening with a suspected shooter in Midland, Texas. Police report that responding officers heard gunfire coming from a building, leading to an active shooter situation. Authorities are on the scene and providing assistance. This is a developing story, and we'll have more updates as they become available. Stay tuned for ongoing coverage of this situation. A federal judge has blocked the Trump administration's $1.8 billion anti-weaponization fund, citing concerns over a lack of written commitment from officials not to proceed with it. U.S. District Judge Liani Brinkema expressed skepticism after Acting Attorney General Todd Blanche didn't provide a clear assurance. The fund was intended to compensate those who alleged wrongful targeting under the Biden administration, but has sparked controversy linked to the January 6th Capitol attack. The news stream, powered by Seaboard Networks, delivering smarter radio.

0: news on KUR provided in part by the students and staff of Kutztown University Radio. I'm Mike Reggs. The All-In Campus Democracy Challenge has recognized the colleges and universities that have earned the highly established Action Plan Seal of Recognition, and this includes Kutztown University. All In has developed this seal of recognition for higher education institutions with strong action plans to increase nonpartisan democratic engagement by promoting civic learning, political engagement, and college student voter participation. Action plan strength is determined by reviewing campus action plans with the Strengthening American Democracy Action Planning Rubric. In other news, across Pennsylvania, school districts are facing critical shortages of certified special education teachers impacting students who rely on specialized support to thrive. Kutztown University is taking action to address this need with the launch of an accelerated tuition-free certification pathway designed to prepare more highly qualified educators faster. The new initiative, called ASPIRE, Accelerated Special Education Program for In-Service Resident Educators, enables certified teachers and recent graduates who have passed student teaching to earn their PK through 12 special education add-on certification in just 15 months. Kutztown University is among a select group of institutions in Pennsylvania leading innovative state-supported efforts to reimagine educator preparation, removing financial barriers, accelerating pathways, and directly responding to workforce shortages in high-need areas. We check news hourly on KUR.
1: 193 countries, 4,200 religions, 6,500 languages, and 8 billion people roam the earth. What connects us all? Simple. It's music. Welcome to World Pop Radio once again this week. My name is Chris Thomas, and this is the weekly countdown show where we look at the top hits from a different country, all in an effort to show that no matter where you go on this big globe of ours, no matter what differences we may have among each other, typically we're all connected together through a universal love of music. This week on the show, however, we're not looking at the hits of any one country. We're looking at the number one hits from the top medal winners at that big Winter Games they just finished over in Italy. So you want to know who has the most medals and what they're listening to in their countries right now when they go home to celebrate those victories? Well, you can see the full playlist on our website at worldpopradio.net. You can also follow us on the socials. We're at World Pop Radio on both Instagram and X. Once again, that's at World Pop Radio on both Instagram and X. So let's start off the show, shall we, with the number one song. In Norway. Now, why are we starting in Norway? Well, they won the most medals, like far and away the most medals. How many medals did they win? Gonna have to go to our website, worldpopradio.net, for that report, and you'll get to see the whole show playlist as well. Let's go now, though, and play their number one. I think you're gonna recognize it. You might have heard of her before. It's Taylor Swift, with one of two songs on this week's show on World Pop Radio.

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If you want to see the full playlist and who won how many medals, all you got to do is follow us on the socials. 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Let's get back to the music now with one. Well, this is one artist, I guess, that is pretty popular because he's kind of number one in a lot of countries right now, including the United States, who was the second most medal winning country at those winter games. This is the latest from Bruno Mars, I Just Might, on World Pop Radio.

playing the top songs, the number ones from the countries who won the most medals at those Winter Games this week on World Pop Radio. Who are we playing from what country? Well, that's a great question. 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See who won the most medals and see where all this great music is coming from. Hey, I told you before that Taylor Swift was on our countdown twice this week. Well, here is her second song. What country, though, is Opolite number one in? You're going to have to go to our socials and find out at World Pop Radio on both Instagram and X. Here's Taylor Swift.

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I'm going to play as many more psalms as I can for you. 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And let's see. I think you're going to know this next psalm. What country is she number one in? Well, to be honest with you, a couple different countries, but only one of them is in the top 15 medal winners at the Winter Games. This is Olivia Dean. You want to know what country? Oh, you got to do a little work. 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

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Next week, we get back to a regular old countdown, I promise. 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

I'm Kennedy Collins. A standoff is currently happening with a suspected shooter in Midland, Texas. Police report that responding officers heard gunfire coming from a building, leading to an active shooter situation. Authorities are on the scene and providing assistance. This is a developing story, and we'll have more updates as they become available. Stay tuned for ongoing coverage of this situation. A federal judge has blocked the Trump administration's $1.8 billion anti-weaponization fund, citing concerns over a lack of written commitment from officials not to proceed with it. U.S. District Judge Leonie Brinkema expressed skepticism after acting Attorney General Todd Blanche didn't provide a clear assurance. The fund was intended to compensate those who alleged wrongful targeting under the Biden administration, but has sparked controversy linked to the January 6th Capitol attack. The News Stream, powered by Seaboard Networks, delivering smarter radio.

news on KUR provided in part by the students and staff of Kutztown University Radio. I'm Mike Greggs. The memory of Elric J. Ensderby, celebrated timber framer and prolific historian of early American vernacular architecture, will be honored through the establishment of the Elric J. Ensderby Archive as part of the permanent collection of the library and archives at the Pennsylvania German Cultural Heritage Center at KU. The Ensderby and Gwazda family, including Elric's sister, Debbie Ensderby Gwazda, her husband, Ed, and sons Farley, Henry, and Chester, have agreed to honor Elric and his legacy by donating his extensive archives to the Pennsylvania German Cultural Heritage Center at Kutztown University, a leading center for the study of colonial and early American architecture in the Mid-Atlantic region. This donation is intended both to celebrate Elric's contributions to architectural history and preservation, and to ensure that these unique materials will be organized, preserved, and made available to the public. Debbie Gwazda reflected on her brother's legacy, saying, quote, "Elric understood the value of preserving a record of the way that people who settled in this area in the 18th and 19th centuries approached construction through the cultural traditions of their home countries. He was a keen student of architectural history, so he understood better than most the context of framing and decorative styles." We check news hourly here on the Radio Voice, KUR.

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0: 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Hi, I'm Austin Shadow. You think you know your car? Think again. Most drivers make simple mistakes that slowly drain their wallet. They don't even realize it. From that one dashboard light you should never ignore, the easy maintenance checks that take less than 5 minutes, these are the car tips every owner needs to know. No complicated tools, no mechanic talk, just smart, practical advice that helps your car last longer, drive better, and save you money. Whether you're a new driver or a seasoned road warrior, these tips could literally save you thousands. More music coming up next on KUR.
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0: News update. Authorities are investigating the moments before a child died inside a Kensington home. Detectives found a one-year-old girl unresponsive inside a bathtub filled with water. It happened at the 1800 block of East Somerset Street yesterday evening. Police haven't announced any arrests. City leaders are in favor of Mayor Parker's new budget. The city council approved Parker's nearly $7 billion budget plan yesterday. Parker signed her budget bills for fiscal year 2027 a short time later. The number of first-time filings for unemployment are increasing across Pennsylvania.
1: That's according to the U.S. Department of Labor, which says for the week ending June 6th, there were over 14,000 first-time filings in the state. That is more than 5,000 higher than the week prior. Nationally, the number of initial filings also increased compared to the week prior.
0: That was John Schaefer reporting. Operations are back to normal at Pittsburgh International Airport this morning after a storm led to a power outage yesterday. Officials say a lightning strike knocked out Duquesne Light's grids feeding the airport yesterday afternoon. It took about 90 minutes to get all the systems back up and running. The airfield and air traffic control tower were not impacted, so no flights were canceled. The City of Washington Police Department says new tools are coming that will help officers solve crimes quicker. Local leaders have approved a one-year pilot program to have flock cameras installed at several intersections in the community. The cameras automatically log license plate numbers of vehicles that pass by. City officials will decide whether to make the scanners permanent at the end of the pilot period. And Shop Greensburg is hosting a patriotic festival this weekend. Greensburg celebrates America 250, a salute to service. This event is planned tomorrow at St. Clair Park from 11 to 3 p.m. There will be live music, food vendors, interactive games, and more. I'm Juan Arango, and you're up to date with Radio PA.
2: Heat advisory till 8 o'clock tonight. Partly sunny, hot today. Temperatures this afternoon around 90 with the heat index near 100. Afternoon showers, thunderstorms developing. The showers, thunderstorms ending tonight, low 60s, and sunshine 85 tomorrow. Partly sunny Sunday, late day showers, thunderstorms 85. This is Radio PA meteorologist Bill Jackman.
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I'm Kennedy Collins. A federal judge has cleared the way for the Ultimate Fighting Championship event at the White House this weekend. U.S. District Judge Amit Mehta dismissed a lawsuit from two Virginia residents who claimed the event violated regulations and could cause them harm. Judge Mehta found that the plaintiffs didn't show they would be directly impacted and noted that canceling the event last minute would cause significant disruption. The event includes a press conference and a fight on the South Lawn. A U.S. citizen has been arrested in China on espionage charges, according to Chinese officials. U Minzin, a scholar on Myanmar politics, was detained under suspicion of endangering China's national security. The U.S. State Department is aware of the situation and is working to provide consular assistance. Minzin, who participated in Myanmar's democracy movement and leads a think tank, was scheduled to speak at an event in Nepal this month. The News Stream, powered by Seaboard Networks, delivering smarter radio.

0: News on KUR provided in part by the students and staff of KUR. I'm Mike Reggs. Kutztown University's Rock Ensemble 1 has been honored as the undergraduate college winner in the Blues Pop Rock Group category of the 2026 Downbeat Magazine Student Music Awards. The Downbeat Student Music Awards are considered the most prestigious awards in jazz education, recognizing the nation's top music programs. This is the 11th Student Music Award for KU's commercial music program in the last 10 years. The commercial music program at KU features several large rock ensembles consisting of horns, background singers, and rhythm sections, two large jazz ensembles featuring big bands in the style of Count Basie, and a large Latin ensemble. More than 130 students audition each semester for participation in these ensembles. Quote, "This award shows the strength and scope of the commercial music program at KU," said Dr. Kevin Jost, professor of music. "KU continues to be one of the nation's top programs for quality, creativity, and success." The Downbeat Student Music Awards recognize the top jazz ensembles at the undergraduate and graduate levels. Nine judges evaluate the participating groups based on several performance criteria, including overall sound, proper interpretation, improvisation, creativity, intonation, phrasing, and dynamics. The honorees are selected from a competitive pool in which winners must demonstrate a distinct voice in addition to technical proficiency. We check news right here on the radio voice of Kutztown University, KUR. I'm Mike Reggs.
1: Sun in. Yesterday my life was filled with rain. Sun in.

0: 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Hi, I'm Austin Shadow. Spring is here. You know what that means. Kutztown University is bringing the heat. From baseball and softball to lacrosse, tennis, and track, the Golden Bears are back in action. Big plays, big rivalries, and big school pride live on campus and on the air. 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This spring, it's all about Kutztown University athletics. 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

0: news update. Authorities are investigating the moments before a child died inside a Kensington home. Detectives found a one-year-old girl unresponsive inside a bathtub filled with water. It happened at the 1800 block of East Somerset Street yesterday evening. Police haven't announced any arrests. City leaders are in favor of Mayor Parker's new budget. The city council approved Parker's nearly $7 billion budget plan yesterday. Parker signed her budget bills for fiscal year 2027 a short time later. The number of first-time filings for unemployment are increasing across Pennsylvania.
1: That's according to the U.S. Department of Labor, which says for the week ending June 6th, there were over 14,000 first-time filings in the state. That is more than 5,000 higher than the week prior. Nationally, the number of initial filings also increased compared to the week prior.
0: That was John Schaefer reporting. Operations are back to normal at Pittsburgh International Airport this morning after a storm led to a power outage yesterday. Officials say a lightning strike knocked out Duquesne Light's grids feeding the airport yesterday afternoon. It took about 90 minutes to get all the systems back up and running. The airfield and air traffic control tower were not impacted, so no flights were canceled. The City of Washington Police Department says new tools are coming that will help officers solve crimes quicker. Local leaders have approved a one-year pilot program to have flock cameras installed at several intersections in the community. The cameras automatically log license plate numbers of vehicles that pass by. City officials will decide whether to make the scanners permanent at the end of the pilot period. And Shop Greensburg is hosting a patriotic festival this weekend. Greensburg celebrates America 250, a salute to service. This event is planned tomorrow at St. Clair Park from 11 to 3 p.m. There will be live music, food vendors, interactive games, and more. I'm Juan Arango, and you're up to date with Radio PA.
2: Heat advisory till 8 o'clock tonight. Partly sunny, hot today. Temperatures this afternoon around 90 with the heat index near 100. Afternoon showers, thunderstorms developing. The showers, thunderstorms ending tonight, low 60s, and sunshine 85 tomorrow. Partly sunny Sunday, late day showers, thunderstorms 85. This is Radio PA meteorologist Bill Jackman.
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I'm Kennedy Collins. A standoff is currently happening with a suspected shooter in Midland, Texas. Police report that responding officers heard gunfire coming from a building, leading to an active shooter situation. Authorities are on the scene and providing assistance. This is a developing story, and we'll have more updates as they become available. Stay tuned for ongoing coverage of this situation. A U.S. citizen has been arrested in China on espionage charges, according to Chinese officials. Wu Minzin, a scholar on Myanmar politics, was detained under suspicion of endangering China's national security. The U.S. State Department is aware of the situation and is working to provide consular assistance. Minzin, who participated in Myanmar's democracy movement and leads a think tank, was scheduled to speak at an event in Nepal this month. The news stream, powered by Seaboard Networks, delivering smarter radio.

news on KUR, provided in part by the students and staff of Kutztown University Radio. I'm Mike Reggs. The memory of Elric J. Ensderby, celebrated timber framer and prolific historian of early American vernacular architecture, will be honored through the establishment of the Elric J. Ensderby Archive as part of the permanent collection of the library and archives at the Pennsylvania German Cultural Heritage Center at KU. The Ensderby and Gwazda family, including Elric's sister, Debbie Ensderby Gwazda, her husband, Ed, and sons Farley, Henry, and Chester, have agreed to honor Elric and his legacy by donating his extensive archives to the Pennsylvania German Cultural Heritage Center at Kutztown University, a leading center for the study of colonial and early American architecture in the Mid-Atlantic region. This donation is intended both to celebrate Elric's contributions to architectural history and preservation, and to ensure that these unique materials will be organized, preserved, and made available to the public. Debbie Gwazda reflected on her brother's legacy, saying, quote, "Elric understood the value of preserving a record of the way that people who settled in this area in the 18th and 19th centuries approached construction through the cultural traditions of their home countries. He was a keen student of architectural history, so he understood better than most the context of framing and decorative styles." We check news hourly here on the Radio Voice, KUR.

0: 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Hi, I'm Austin Shadow. You think you know your car? Think again. Most drivers make simple mistakes that slowly drain their wallet. They don't even realize it. From that one dashboard light you should never ignore, the easy maintenance checks that take less than 5 minutes, these are the car tips every owner needs to know. No complicated tools, no mechanic talk, just smart, practical advice that helps your car last longer, drive better, and save you money. Whether you're a new driver or a seasoned road warrior, these tips could literally save you thousands. More music coming up next on KUR.
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0: NBA news update. Authorities are investigating the moments before a child died inside a Kensington home. Detectives found a one-year-old girl unresponsive inside a bathtub filled with water. It happened at the 1800 block of East Somerset Street yesterday evening. Police haven't announced any arrests. City leaders are in favor of Mayor Parker's new budget. The city council approved Parker's nearly $7 billion budget plan yesterday. Parker signed her budget bills for fiscal year 2027 a short time later. The number of first-time filings for unemployment are increasing across Pennsylvania.
1: That's according to the U.S. Department of Labor, which says for the week ending June 6th, there were over 14,000 first-time filings in the state. That is more than 5,000 higher than the week prior. Nationally, the number of initial filings also increased compared to the week prior.
0: That was John Schaefer reporting. Operations are back to normal at Pittsburgh International Airport this morning after a storm led to a power outage yesterday. Officials say a lightning strike knocked out Duquesne Light's grids feeding the airport yesterday afternoon. It took about 90 minutes to get all the systems back up and running. The airfield and air traffic control tower were not impacted, so no flights were canceled. The City of Washington Police Department says new tools are coming that will help officers solve crimes quicker. Local leaders have approved a one-year pilot program to have flock cameras installed at several intersections in the community. The cameras automatically log license plate numbers of vehicles that pass by. City officials will decide whether to make the scanners permanent at the end of the pilot period. And Shop Greensburg is hosting a patriotic festival this weekend. Greensburg celebrates America 250, a salute to service. This event is planned tomorrow at St. Clair Park from 11 to 3 p.m. There will be live music, food vendors, interactive games, and more. I'm Juan Arango, and you're up to date with Radio PA.
2: Heat advisory till 8 o'clock tonight. Partly sunny, hot today. Temperatures this afternoon around 90 with the heat index near 100. Afternoon showers, thunderstorms developing. The showers, thunderstorms ending tonight, low 60s, and sunshine 85 tomorrow. Partly sunny Sunday, late day showers, thunderstorms 85. This is Radio PA meteorologist Bill Jackman.
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Hi, I'm Austin Shadow. Spring is here. 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Kutztown University is bringing the heat. 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

I'm Kennedy Collins. A Tennessee man is facing detention by immigration officials after being arrested following a routine courthouse visit. Orlin Carrasco, who entered the U.S. as a minor and has no criminal record, was taken into custody by ICE officers. His attorney argues that the detention is unlawful, highlighting concerns about a wider crackdown affecting many immigrants with no violent criminal history. Only 3% of those detained by ICE have a violent felony conviction. A U.S. citizen has been arrested in China on espionage charges, according to Chinese officials. U Minzin, a scholar on Myanmar politics, was detained under suspicion of endangering China's national security. The U.S. State Department is aware of the situation and is working to provide consular assistance. Minzin, who participated in Myanmar's democracy movement and leads a think tank, was scheduled to speak at an event in Nepal this month. The news stream, powered by Seaboard Networks, delivering smarter radio.

News on KUR provided in part by the students and staff of Kutztown University Radio. I'm Mike Reggs. The All-In Campus Democracy Challenge has recognized the colleges and universities that have earned the highly established Action Plan seal of recognition, and this includes Kutztown University. All In has developed this seal of recognition for higher education institutions with strong action plans to increase nonpartisan democratic engagement by promoting civic learning, political engagement, and college student voter participation. Action plan strength is determined by reviewing campus action plans with the Strengthening American Democracy Action Planning Rubric. In other news, across Pennsylvania, school districts are facing critical shortages of certified special education teachers, impacting students who rely on specialized support to thrive. Kutztown University is taking action to address this need with the launch of an accelerated tuition-free certification pathway designed to prepare more highly qualified educators faster. The new initiative, called ASPIRE, Accelerated Special Education Program for In-Service Resident Educators, enables certified teachers and recent graduates who have passed student teaching to earn their PK through 12 special education add-on certification in just 15 months. Kutztown University is among a select group of institutions in Pennsylvania leading innovative state-supported efforts to reimagine educator preparation, removing financial barriers, accelerating pathways, and directly responding to workforce shortages in high-need areas. We check news hourly on KUR.

0: 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And now, Cork and Laura Legend.
1: Hello, everybody. Thanks for tuning in to the Cork Show. I am Laura Legend, and I'm here with my friend whose decision-making skills resemble a squirrel crossing the street. Squirrel? Cork?
2: What? I'm here. Sorry. We're a little running behind. Good morning. Good afternoon. Good evening.
1: And good day.
2: And good night. Oh, today's going to be a fun show. You know why, Laura?
1: Why, Cork?
2: Well, because it's about some fun statistics.
1: Uh-huh.
2: And don't go to sleep. It's really fun statistics. Like, how many Americans believe they are smarter than other Americans? And then we have a comedy break about a guy. Well, this guy, we've played him before, but he's an engineer, and his comedy is about, well, how statistics really play out. Inspiration. Jimmy Carr will be on today. Those of you listening in England will know who Jimmy Carr is. We need a reminder about his life dysmorphia. And our TV show song of the week. Also, stats in the next 60 seconds. What's going to happen in the next 60 seconds? I have that coming up, Laura. Do you know what's going to happen in the next 60 seconds?
1: I'm guessing we hear a song.
2: Yeah, we probably will. We have, even more great statistics. And these are fun. These are things that you think might correlate with each other, but have nothing to do with each other.
1: What a coincidence.
2: You're going to get smart today on the Cork Show. Also, a comedy break, fun song of the day, and much, much more. Are you ready to rock and roll, Laura?
1: I am.
2: All right. 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If you want to check out our latest shows, we're actually starting out today, believe it or not, with some Adele.
1: Adorable.
2: Rumor has it. We'll be back in a minute.

0: Scientists have discovered what happens to socks lost in the laundry. Apparently, they come back as a Tupperware lid that doesn't fit any of your containers. Archaeologists have announced that they've discovered a 2,000-year-old oil stain. They believe it's from ancient Greece. Authorities apprehended a cannibal who kept a blender by his front door. They say he did it so he could greet people with a handshake.
1: Hello? Hello? Anybody home? Hey, think with flies.

0: 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It's the Court Show with Laura Legend.
1: Yes.
0: Yes, you're listening to your favorite radio station. And it's time for...
1: What time is it?
0: Here's some quick fun stats. Are you ready for this, Laura?
1: Bring them.
0: The average American believes they are smarter than the average American.
1: Oh.
0: This is true.
1: That sounds like an American.
0: According to a study by the National Journal, 55% of people polled said they thought they were smarter than the average American, while 35% thought they were only just as smart as the average American, which means 15% think they're dumber than the average American.
1: It's just an honest self-assessment.
0: That is, I guess. Getting into Harvard may be difficult, Laura.
1: Yeah.
0: You always hope your kids want to go there, but you know what?
1: What?
0: It may be harder for them to get a job at Walmart.
1: Oh, pray tell.
0: Yeah, the acceptance rate at Harvard is 5.2%.
1: Whew.
0: When Washington, D.C. got its very first Walmart, 23,000 applicants applied for 600 jobs. That is a 2.6% acceptance rate at Walmart. So therefore, use Harvard as your backup if you want to work at Walmart. 75% of Americans polled by Kantar didn't trust survey results to be unbiased. Yeah, so we don't even trust what I just said. So just forget everything.
1: I never trust anything you say, Court.
0: According to Court.
1: According to Court.
0: Here's some Sultans of Swing. Court Show, Laura Legend. We'll be right back.

0: Salt to Swing, Dire Straits, Court Show with Laura Legend. And now it's time for a comedy break.
1: Oh, good. I need one.
0: Speaking of statistics, here's a guy. He's an engineer, and his whole routine is based on looking at statistics a little bit differently.
2: Big data is that we live by big data. I love statistics, big data, analytics, whatever. But here's the thing. When it comes to big data, there's a lot of bad data out there. Because statistics can be manipulated. To show you how you can manipulate statistics, these are actual true statistics. Watch what I do with them. These are actual true. It turns out in China, there's about 1.4 billion people in China, right? 1.4. There are 7 billion people on Earth. Therefore, statistically, it cannot be argued one out of every five babies born on Earth are in fact Chinese. So you could say, statistically, if you got four kids, you're expecting a fifth, it will be Chinese. So don't be surprised. That's all I'm saying. Don't be surprised. So when you hear a statistic, always ask about the other side of a statistic. Ask, you know, look at it from a different perspective. 44% of marriages end in divorce. 44%. Now, that's a scary number. That's scary. When you first get married, you're like, oh my God. But here's the thing. It's not so scary when you look at it from a different perspective. If 44% of marriages end in divorce, you know what that means? 56% of marriages end in death. Those are the two ways that marriages end, folks. Apparently, this is just occurring to some of the married people out there. Perspective is important. Here's another one. 65% of Americans are overweight for their height. But maybe, just maybe, 65% of Americans are just not tall enough for their weight. I am not 20 pounds overweight. I am 3 inches too short, darn it. I'm going to Height Watchers. And then finally, I hear this one on the radio all the time. 1 out of 10 people suffer from hemorrhoids. 1 out of 10 people suffer from hemorrhoids. Does that mean that 9 out of 10 people actually enjoy hemorrhoids? Ooh, the itching and burning. Oh, it's that time of year, they're back. Oh, let's go dancing. I can't sit down anyway. Come on.

0: Laura, could you use some inspiration today?
1: Always, always. Yeah. What do you got for me?
0: I have Jimmy Carr, and he's a comedian out of England, but he is super smart, super deep thinker, believe it or not. Mm. And even when he's on stage, he takes audience questions, and he can make them really funny, even while he's making a very good point about life. So here's some Jimmy Carr talking about life dysmorphia. And that's when we just think life isn't as good as it really is.
1: Ooh.
2: I think you would give me everything you own in 25 years' time to be the age you are now and as healthy as you are right now. And I think it's a really interesting meditation to think about, right, if you had a time machine, if you were 30 years in the future, if you could be this healthy and feel this good and be this age, you give everything materially that you own in 30 years' time to be back here. And just that, just to take that in for a minute, just to take a moment to think about, wow, this is amazing. I think that we suffer in the West a little bit from life dysmorphia. You hear a lot about body dysmorphia, gender dysmorphia. We've got life dysmorphia. A lot of people think their life is terrible because there's kind of the hedonic treadmill. You get used to how great your life is. No one had a hot shower until 50 years ago. Well, look, when you stand in a hot shower, just for a moment, just go, well, no one that you admire from 100 years ago had this simple pleasure in life. There's been 100 billion people ever, right? We are in the top percentile in terms of the luck that we have had, the lives, like the calorific intake that we just take for granted, the fact that our children don't die, in the first year, the modern medicine, and our lives and the entertainment that we get. We're living like kings. And yet, life has never been objectively better and subjectively worse.
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0: Chicago. I think that's the Peter Cetera Chicago. You're my inspiration.
1: Oh, thanks, Court.
0: Yeah, you're welcome, Laura. TV show theme of the day. Oh, I've played this one before, but it's a great one. It is from the Netflix series Orange is the New Black. Sorry, I had to do it. If you're tired of hearing it, too bad. It's called You've Got Time.

0: Regina Spector, you've got time. And it's time now, Laura.
1: What time is it?
0: For some more fun stats. Stats in 60 seconds. The next 60 seconds, this is what happens on average around the world.
1: Okay, boom.
0: 60 seconds, 1 minute.
1: Drop some knowledge.
0: 250 babies will be born around the world
1: every 60 seconds.
0: Wow. Yes. The average American, not us, but the average American household makes 9.6 cents in the next minute. Even though the average American household makes 9.6 cents per minute, the average person in the world will make 1.3 cents in the next minute. Mm. Let's contrast that to Oprah, $523 in the next minute. And how about Warren Buffett, $25,694 in the next 60 seconds.
1: Wow.
0: How could you even keep track of your money?
1: Must be nice to be Warren.
0: It must be. And the cool thing about Warren is he doesn't care.
1: Yeah.
0: It's just a number for the guy. UPS will deliver 11,319 packages.
1: Ooh.
0: That's a lot.
1: Busy.
0: Apple will make 70 grand, the company, in the next 60 seconds. And if you want to get struck by lightning, you have a pretty good chance. Lightning strikes the earth approximately 6,000 times per minute.
1: What?
0: Yes, this
1: That's
0: is true.
1: Sort of shocking.
0: You know what I mean? Oh, ladies and gentlemen, that makes 8.6 million shocking strikes per year. 144 people will move to a new place of residence in the next 60 seconds. 144.
1: There's a lot of people out there.
0: And last but not least, 4 earthquakes of magnitude 2 or greater will occur on the earth in the next 60 seconds. The earth is a pretty violent place still.
1: It sounds like it.
0: And a very busy place.
1: Yes.
0: And a very amorous place.
1: Mm.
0: Speaking of time, here's some Imagine Dragons with, well, it's time. We'll be right back. Court Show.

0: And now it's time for the random weather forecast. I'm Cliffhanger, and here's Holly Days.
1: Cloudy, high chance of showers, most likely in the late morning and afternoon. The chance of a thunderstorm. Winds north to northwesterly, 15 to 25 kilometers an hour. Tending west to northwesterly, 25 to 40 kilometers an hour. During the morning and early afternoon. Sun protection recommended from 11 to 1:30 p.m. UV index predicted to reach 3. And that's your Melbourne forecast.
0: Melbourne in Australia?
1: Oui, oui.
0: You know what just happened, Laura? Another station has picked up our show in Melbourne, Australia. We now have two Australian stations. This is Buzz FM. If you want to look it up on the internet, you will be able to find them. Brand new out of the blocks. You know what's cool about this station? Like all these other stations that we play on?
1: What?
0: They actually went and advertised for a different type of radio show. They don't want the same old, same old. That's what we do.
1: Yep.
0: So
1: radio
0: we're
1: excited.
0: The way
1: it should be.
0: Yes, we're excited to be in Melbourne. If you want to pay for our airfare, we'd be love to come out and visit Australia. We'll bring the whole team. And that was your random weather forecast, Cliffhanger with Holly Days. We'll be back in just a moment.

0: Love it.
1: Yeah.
0: Need it. Want it. Can't get enough.
1: Well, Laura doubled it up today. Tripled it up.
0: I did.
1: Yeah. You ran, you played pickleball, and you went for a walk with your neighbor, two miles.
0: Yes, I did. Power walk.
1: Nate Bargatze talks about his diet and his training. We'll be right back.
2: What I eat is, that's the main problem. I eat like a child. I mean, it's not good. He goes, let's go through like what you had for breakfast, or your whole day of eating. He goes, let's go through yesterday. And in my head, I'm like, well, yesterday's not a good day. You know, let's pick another day. He goes, go through yesterday. I go, all right, I had donuts in the morning. And he goes, all right, was it like they were just out or something? I go, no, I drove to it. I drove to it, and he's like, is it on your way? I go, nope, I was late to where I was going because of it. He goes, what about late night snacking? And I was like, well, I had Sour Patch Kids last night. He goes, did you watch a movie? I go, no, nope, just regular TV. And I ate only, he's like, the little kid bag? I go, no, it was a bag. It was a bag of them. If you saw it without a label and someone said, hand me that bag, they wouldn't be confused on what you were asking.
1: Court Show with Laura Legend. It's time for our...
0: It's going to be our fun song of the day here on the Court Show.
1: Thank you, Laura.
0: You're welcome.
1: Here's a Josh Ruder song. I haven't played it in a while. It's a love song from a, well, maybe a scientific standpoint. You might know people like this. It's called Stuck on You. We'll be right back.
3: Well, there's one thing, Mama, I think you should know. It is not love that makes flowers grow, but a complex electron transfer process known as photosynthesis when chlorophyll reacts with the light of day.

0: superheated, super-condensed gases in a process known as fusion that creates new elements when the time is right. But since you're gone, stars don't shine so bright. Oh, there's another thing, Mama. I think I should confide. It is not love that'll turn the tide. But the net difference in the gravitational pull between the Earth and the Moon as it is acted out upon the waves. But since you're gone, I feel washed away. I could have been a mathematician, studied rockets for a living, would have worked out better in the end. But to get more specific, I break every law of physics to bring you back to me again. But there's one more thing I'll tell you if I can. It is not love that makes a nonstick frying pan, but a top secret trademark conglomerated, most likely carcinogenic polyurethane compound spreading a micro-thin substance over a negatively charged layer of aluminum, copper, iron, lead, VHS, FYI, apple pie, FBI, and some other elements too. Since you're gone, I wish I'd stuck to you.
1: Laura, are you ready for some more great statistics?
2: Hit me.
1: Back in the day, when they made helmet laws, bicycle helmet laws, you would think that the bicycles, it would show that things got safer. People had less injuries.
2: You would think.
1: But that's actually quite wrong, because research showed that cyclists, when they wear helmets, they take more risk.
2: Wow.
1: So there was more bicycle accidents. Oh, see the correlation?
2: Yeah.
1: A deck of cards has likely never been shuffled the exact same way twice.
2: Mm. Infinite possibilities.
1: You know that old ratty deck you have in your basement that the
2: yep.
1: cards are splitting in half?
2: Yep.
1: You think this had to have been shuffled a billion times. A deck of 52, roughly it's 8 times to the 10th to the 667th. That makes a lot of sense to most people. That means the number is so large that even if everyone on Earth shuffled a deck every second since the Big Bang, they would still not have created the same combination.
2: Hmm.
1: This is called spurious correlation. Here's a word for you to use in a sentence today, Laura.
2: Okay.
1: This is unrelated data that seems to go...

0: Oh, together. So one of these spurious correlations is murder rates.
1: Hmm.
0: They correlate over the last 20 years with cheese consumption.
1: Didn't see that.
0: Now
1: coming.
0: You put that together. Speaking of eating, the New York City precipitation, how much rain New York gets, it is over the last 10 years has followed the same pattern as chicken consumption.
1: Oh, well, yeah, okay. We're taking the birds out of the sky. The weather's mixed. I don't know.
0: So it rains more because the birds don't get hit with the water.
1: I don't know.
0: The correlation between shoe size and test scores. And this is something that when you think about it, so this is grade school kids. They went, I don't know what you call it in other places, but grade school kids, they took a survey of all these kids and they watched their test scores. And their test scores correlated spuriously to their shoe size.
1: Hmm.
0: So the bigger their shoe size, the better test scores they
1: bigger
0: got.
1: Bigger their brain.
0: Yeah, you know why?
1: Why?
0: They noticed the correlation was only because the kids are getting older.
1: Oh, go figure.
0: Yeah. But if you saw that, you would think people with large feet get better test scores, so they must be pretty smart. In that correlation, I have very small feet. The Court Show with Laura Legend. There were some fun statistics today. We will see you in just a moment.
2: Okay, I don't get a break with nothing. I joined Gamblers Anonymous. They gave me 2-1. I don't make it. My old man, he didn't help either. The time I was kidnapped, they sent back a piece of my finger. He said he wanted more proof. Now, you can, I know my wife cheats on me. Every time I come home, the parrot says, quick, out the window, you know? My old man, he didn't help either. Kept taking me to the zoo. He said he was hoping my real parents would claim me. And my kids, they don't help either. The other day, I told my kid, I said, someday you'll have children of your own. He said, so are you. Girl was no bargain either. She was fat.
3: Ooh.
2: Fat, huh? Fat when she wears high heels, she strikes oil, okay? She's fat. Remember how we met? I hit her with my car. She said me once go around me. I told her I didn't think I had enough gas.
3: Big girl.
2: Well, I met her at the Macy's parade. She was wearing ropes.
4: It's not easy. I got no respect the day I was born.
5: Really?
4: No respect. The doctor picked me up and smacked me. I found out tonight she got a few in too.
0: And we're back.
1: Welcome back.
0: It was fun to have you here, ladies and gentlemen. But Laura and I have to go now because we have to prepare for another show.
1: It's that time.
0: At another time.
1: Thank you guys for listening. We hope you have the best rest of your day.
0: And remember, the Court Show, always something different. Radio the way it should be. See you next time.

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I'm Kennedy Collins. A standoff is currently happening with a suspected shooter in Midland, Texas. Police report that responding officers heard gunfire coming from a building, leading to an active shooter situation. Authorities are on the scene and providing assistance. This is a developing story, and we'll have more updates as they become available. Stay tuned for ongoing coverage of this situation. A missing woman was found stuck in a muddy puddle in Minnesota after being missing for 3 days. 68-year-old Catherine Weissner told her rescuer she fell while trying to escape her car, ending up on her back in about 2 feet of mud. She was seriously sunburned and was taken to a hospital due to medical concerns. Authorities reported she had no personal belongings with her at the time of her rescue. The news stream, powered by Seaboard Networks, delivering smarter radio.

0: taught by the students and staff of Kutztown University Radio. I'm Mike Reggs. 2,098 students have been named to the Spring 2026 Dean's List at Kutztown University. To be eligible for the Dean's List, an undergraduate student must be registered for at least 12 credits and have a minimum grade point average of 3.60. Students who have requested privacy under FERPA were not listed. You can see the full 2026 Dean's List by going to our Kutztown University Radio Facebook page and scrolling back to a post we made on June 10. Congratulations to the students on the Spring 2026 Dean's List. In other campus news, the Kutztown University Council of Trustees has approved its new slate of officers, highlighting the council's June 2026 board meeting. Kevin Harden Jr., Esquire of the class of 07, was elected chair, while Phillips Armstrong of the class of 1971 was elected vice chair, and Sandy Green elected secretary to two-year terms beginning July 1st. In other business, the KU Council of Trustees approved the meeting minutes from April, approved internship agreements with various institutions, approved school-based internship agreements with Owen J. Roberts School District in Pottstown, Phillipsburg School District in Phillipsburg, Southern Lehigh School District in Center Valley, String Theory Schools in Philadelphia, Phoenixville Area School District in Phoenixville, Wissahickon School District in Ambler, and Lancaster-Lebanon IU 13. We check news hourly on KUR.
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2: The best job ever, the best job I've ever had. It's engaging. I learn a lot every single day. I get a chance to interact with my community in a really deep way. It's exciting. And at the end of the day, I'm a public servant. That's my job, is to make sure our community has what it needs. My work has been constantly about advocating for people, for the community, for housing, for services, resources. Every day, I wake up knowing that I get an opportunity to continue to serve my community in a way that can be very impactful.
1: One of the fun things I get to do on this job is catch up with government leaders after I get to know them a little bit. I first met Adini Ishii right after she'd been elected mayor of Berkeley, California. On this episode, I get to catch up with her. Welcome to The Good Government Show. I'm Dave Martin. First, help us share the message of good government by liking us and sharing us where we are on social media. I know Mayor Adini Ishii will. Make sure to review us and share our show everywhere. She's going to. We all need to talk about good government. So, after I met the mayor, she put me on her mailing list, and I can tell you, she's a great communicator. She's constantly updating constituents about what she's doing and what's going on in Berkeley, and she can be pretty upfront when she talks about challenges to the city. One of her recent emails was her announcing 13 local artists whose works will be on display in City Hall. It's not going to change the world, except maybe for those artists, but it's another way Mayor Ishii connects with the citizens of Berkeley. And she'll tell you that being out and about in her city is a great way to meet and greet the people of her city. Asked to what she learned after her first year, she said, being mayor is the best job in the world. So coming up, my conversation with Berkeley, California Mayor Adini Ishii and her thoughts after her first year in office. We have a new partner here on The Good Government Show, Hello Nation. 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Once you wrap up this episode of The Good Government Show, give a listen to our friends over at Good News for Lefties. This daily podcast highlights news stories that show there's more good news out there. Other people in government are really trying to do the right thing. That's Good News for Lefties. Listen where you're listening now. Welcome back, Mara Adina Ishii of Berkeley, California. Good to have you back on the show.
2: Good to be back.
1: So this is the Good Government Show. We talked about a year ago when you were a brand new mayor. How's it going?
2: It's going great.
1: It's going great.
2: Yeah, I love my job. It is literally the best job.
1: The best job ever.
2: Yeah, the best job ever. The best job I've ever had. It's engaging. I learn a lot every single day. I get a chance to interact with my community in a really deep way. It's exciting. It's great.
1: When we spoke last year, you were just starting out. What has changed in what you thought the job was going to be to what it is?
2: I think I had a really good understanding of what the job was going to be. And I feel like when we talked about this last year, I might have said the same thing. And you were like, well, let's talk about it next year. We'll see. but here we are a year later. And actually, yeah, I feel like I came in with both eyes open. I would say that one challenge that I wasn't fully expecting, I knew it was going to be somewhat of a challenge, but is how the federal administration's impacting our city in terms of grants that have been lost, in terms of the threat of ICE. I think that those are things that I didn't expect to be quite as involved in.
1: So you've got a quick education in federal government and you.
2: Yeah.
1: And what has that led you to determine?
2: Oh,
1: how much power do you have? How do you deal with?
2: Yeah, that's a great question. So, for example, the grants.
1: Yeah.
2: So we've lost grant funding for vaccines, for the arts, for trees in our city, and our city staff have worked to find other grants that can help to fund these things in our city. And I think that's really important.
1: Have you been successful?
2: Yeah, we have been successful in finding some other opportunities for funding. And this is like, that's actually what I feel like is the importance of local government, is that even if the federal government says, actually, this is no longer our priority, or we don't believe in climate change or equity, therefore, you can't have this grant anymore. We're the ones who have to pick up the slack. We're the ones who have to figure it out. And so, you know, I'm really proud to be involved on a local level, because this really gives us an opportunity to protect our communities. Even when there was a government shutdown, that really impacted people in our local community. And I think sometimes when you're in the federal level, you don't really see those direct impacts. And we were the ones who were trying to support our Berkeley Food Network. We're trying to get resources out to the community. We're trying to make sure folks could eat.
1: Well, that's important.
2: Yeah.
1: Have you been able to secure enough local funding to make up for the shortfall from the federal government?
2: Oh, no. I mean, we're losing funding on the federal level. We're also losing funding on the state level. And that's not just because we're being punished. It's actually just because what's happening right now with the economy. And so, yeah, we're constantly trying to find other sources of funding, looking to increase our revenues. I've been really excited about increasing tourism to our city. So come visit the city of Berkeley. We have a tourism bureau called Visit Berkeley, which does really incredible work and shows all the great museums and events and restaurants that we have in our city.
1: Well, you just brought it up, so I will ask. Why should I visit Berkeley? What's the coolest thing there?
2: Yeah. Oh my gosh. Oh, I can't say what the coolest thing is, but I mean, we have a world-renowned university. Of course, UC Berkeley is an incredible, incredible campus. This campus itself is just gorgeous. But, you know, we're in the Bay Area. We have beautiful weather. We have incredible food, really, really fresh food. You know, we've got the Gilman Wine Block, which is where we have a lot of wineries and breweries. We've got, you know, 4th Street where there's shopping. We've got Telegraph Avenue, which has all of your, you know, Berkeley hippie kind of needs, your tie-dye, your patches, you know, your bong shops. Very, very Berkeley things.
1: Okay. Where do you frequent?
2: Oh, gosh. I'm all over the city.
1: Yes.
2: There's always something to do in our city. Yeah. I mean, I'm everywhere. I have to be, you know, and I love it. I love visiting the local stores. I like to visit our schools, our nonprofits. There's always something happening. It's just like impossible to be bored in our city.
1: So one of the many reasons why I can't forget you is because I got on your email list. And I get emails from you regularly, at least once a week, which leads me to believe, you know, based on what I see and read when the emails come in, and I actually do read them.
2: Nice.
1: You are very, very busy. You are out in the city. You are meeting people.
2: Yeah.
1: You are at events everywhere. How has that helped?
2: I think it means that I have a really good pulse on what's going on in our city. People let me know when they see an issue that they want the city to work on, things that we could be doing better, things that we're doing well. I think it's just so helpful to be out in the community. You really get a chance to understand the people and understand their needs. And at the end of the day, I'm a public servant. That's my job, is to make sure our community has what it needs.
1: What's the reaction you get from the people when they meet you in person?
2: People are so excited to see me out in the community.
1: Okay.
2: And I actually think that it's the most fun for me to see kids. Kids are so excited. Even if they don't fully understand what a mayor does, they know that I have an important job in the city. And meeting especially the young Asian children, I think that they, especially young Asian girls, they're really excited to see a mayor that reflects them.
1: Yeah.
2: And their parents tell me, they'll say things like, wow, like she looks like me. And that's just, so exciting to hear that. And hopefully that I'm inspiring the next generation of leaders.
1: Well, I was going to ask, has any little girl come up to you and said, I want to be the mayor?
2: Not yet, but I hope so. I'd love to hear that.
1: Okay. Do you routinely go to schools?
2: I get invited quite frequently. I'm a lot at Berkeley City College and UC Berkeley, but I'd love to go visit more elementary schools. I think those students have really, really good questions, especially in the city of Berkeley.
1: That's what I was going to ask you. What's a great question the kids have asked?
2: Oh, yeah. I mean, they ask me a lot why I want to be mayor. You know, what does a mayor do? But I really like that in the city of Berkeley, they'll ask me questions like, what are you doing around supporting Indigenous people's rights? I'm like, wow, that's a great question. You know, there's more work that we need to be doing there.
1: An 8-year-old asks you that question, you're like, oh, no.
2: I love that. You know, they're like, you know, what do you think about what's happening around the world? You know, are you supporting us when it comes to ICE? And, you know, I get to tell them we're a sanctuary city. We're the first sanctuary city in the nation. And I get to talk about all the work that we're doing there. I actually lead our sanctuary city task force, which meets monthly. And it's exciting to be able to talk about that to two young kids who are really interested in learning.
1: How concerned are you in Berkeley, where there are a lot of immigrants, about what's going on federally at the federal level, especially around ICE and immigration?
2: We are very concerned in the city of Berkeley. You may have heard that there was a threat of an ICE surge in the Bay Area.
1: Right.
2: And we were really battering down the hatches, I think is the expression. You know, since the beginning of January 2025, we reaffirmed our sanctuary city status. As I mentioned, you know, we're the oldest sanctuary city in the nation.
1: Right.
2: And I'm leading a sanctuary city task force. We're meeting with nonprofits, legal organizations, healthcare organizations, educational institutions to make sure that we have an organized response if and when ICE do come to our city. We want to make sure people are supported. We want to make sure they'll have access to food. We want to make sure families have plans so that their children won't get left at school waiting for their parent to come pick them up and then find out that they've been deported.
1: As mayor, is there much you can do? I mean, the way the government is structured, you know, the federal government can come in and do kind of what they want, right?
2: There's a lot that the federal government can do. And like I mentioned, I think all of the things that we are doing are really important. We also set aside funding for a defense fund. We actually made our sanctuary city policy part of law in our city.
1: Okay.
2: We are looking at ICE-free zones. It's a policy we've already asked our city attorney to look into. We've joined amicus briefs with the city of Minneapolis and, you know, have also put out resolutions that we're sending to our elected officials. We're asking our elected officials on the state and federal level to be strong advocates, to really stand up and say that this is absolutely unacceptable what the federal government is doing. ICE is kidnapping people on the street, including children.
1: Yep.
2: This is the time absolutely to speak up. And we know that our residents are out there, they're protesting, they care about this issue too. So being a voice here in Washington, D.C. is really important for me.
1: As a new mayor and a young mayor, how have you developed a relationship with all the people who work in the city, many of whom have been there much longer than you've been alive?
2: I don't know about longer than I've been alive, okay. But we definitely have had many long-term staffers, and I think that really speaks to how great it is to work for the city of Berkeley. And I'm very proud of that. I love actually just going around our city hall and walking into our other city buildings. I've gone down to our corporation yard and talked to folks in public works. And I think that building those relationships is so essential to being a good mayor, really understanding what our city staff do on a daily basis, what kinds of things that they need, what do they like, what don't they like. It really helps me figure out how to make sure we're continuing continuing to run our city in a way that's going to be successful.
1: What have you learned from one of these longtime city employees who have brought you down and said, Madam Mayor, let me explain how this works?
2: Yeah. Oh my gosh. I've learned so much. I got a chance to look into the sewer systems. This was something I've actually requested from the very beginning. I've done a sit along with dispatch. I've done a ride along with Berkeley Police Department and our fire department as well. It's really great to just see, like, how does the community interact with them? For instance, on the fire truck, when we've got the sirens running, we have people who actually don't pull over to the side of the road. That was so shocking to me. I'm like, how is that possible? So, you know, making sure people
1: remember. You don't live in New York City.
2: Yeah, I absolutely do not live in New York City. Uh-huh.
1: But there must have been a steep learning curve for you.
2: Yeah, I mean, I think you're always learning. I mean, that's just a part of life, right?
1: Right, sure.
2: And I don't think that I ever felt like, oh, this is so overwhelming. You know, people said that to me at the beginning. They're like, oh, you must be drinking from a fire hose. And that's, first of all, that's like a terrible expression. That sounds like, you know,
1: no.
2: It's just like, that's an awful expression. And also, it didn't feel that way.
1: Okay.
2: You know, I felt very calm, very grounded. I have staff that is very supportive. I have a great relationship with our city manager. I get along well with our council members. So many mayors here I know can't say that. And I think that really helped to make me feel like, okay, we've got this. We've got this under control.
1: Well, then obviously you did something to foster that feeling of cooperation and, you know, working together.
2: Yeah, I mean, this is the Good Government Show. So yes. I was going to say the one thing that I am very, very, very proud of is like, of course, the policy stuff is important, but we've worked really hard to build respect and collegiality on the council itself. And, you know, before I took office, we had two city council members leave. They said, you know, this is toxic and broken. And I came in with people saying, oh, you know, how are you going to do that with the city council? Like, they don't get along. And we've worked really hard to make sure that people, you know, get to know each other just as human beings, that we build community, that we talk about our shared values and our vision for the city. And what are we going to work on together? And I think that's really helped to give people a sense of ease that they can do the work that they want to do. And even if we disagree, we're going to have a conversation about it and treat each other with respect. Civil discourse is bedrock of our democracy. And if you watch our city council meetings, you can see that. You know, we even laugh with each other, which I feel like is so unusual on most city councils.
1: It does sound like good government is happening in Berkeley.
2: Yes, absolutely. I'm very proud of that.
1: What's been your biggest surprise in your first year as mayor?
2: I mean, like we said, what's happening with the federal government, I knew it was going to be challenging. And the way in which we've had to organize, you know, I think has been really impressive to me, honestly. Like, I think our community, especially the grassroots organizing that's going on there, is really, it's just like, it makes me so proud of our residents.
1: What projects have you been able to get off the ground?
2: Yeah, we are working on so much right now. I think, like I said, the Sanctuary City work that we're doing is really massive. There are some really big pieces of policy that we've moved forward, including just recently, we have been able to condoize ADUs in our city, basically creating more opportunities for folks to buy homes, okay, which is very exciting. We also passed the Minimum Housing Ordinance. We've been doing a lot of work around our infrastructure, making sure we're getting these projects out into the city. I just did a groundbreaking for our African American Holistic Resource Center in South Berkeley, which is a historically redlined neighborhood, and really proud that we're getting that project off the ground. We've got a lot of funds from our city. People have been very generous. Our voters have been very generous in passing these measures that allow us to take care of our city's crumbling infrastructure, our streets, our parks, our libraries, and that really makes our city a better place to live.
1: You're here at the Conference of Mayors, where you are one of the thousands of mayors across America. Have you been able to make relationships and work with other mayors? And, you know, do you have buddies you can call up and go, how did you do this?
2: Yeah, absolutely. I have spent a lot of time, you know, speaking with the mayors here. I really admire Mayor Gloria, Mayor of San Diego. He's been really supportive, even since I came last year, has given great advice, has, you know, checked in with me.
1: Mayor Todd Gloria of San Diego.
2: Yes, that's right.
1: He's been a guest on the show as well.
2: Yeah, he's wonderful.
1: Okay,
2: yeah,
1: good.
2: And then also to connect with, you know, other female mayors, other young mayors, other API mayors. So That's been a really good opportunity to connect here.
1: Now, you just told me about something which I thought was kind of cool. You're having a brunch with other new young mayors.
2: Yes.
1: Tell me about this.
2: Yeah. Well, I mean, it really started last year when I was sort of looking around and I was like, oh, I might be the youngest mayor here. I'm not sure if we figured out last year if I was. This year, I know I'm not, okay. Which is good. But I was like, we really need a space for young mayors and an opportunity for us to have a conversation. And then we were kind of like, what is young? And we sort of joke it's under 60, maybe under 50. But it's true, there aren't that many of us. And so just right now, we're creating a space. We've got a little chat going and we're going to have brunch together and just talk about what does it mean to be a young mayor? Young-ish is what we call ourselves. Young-ish. Young-ish mayors.
1: And how is this good government?
2: I think when we have mayors that are new incoming, it can be overwhelming. You can feel unsupported. I think like there are a lot of people who will have very low expectations for you. And so if we want our elected leaders to be confident, to continue to support the next generation, to be taken seriously, these are all things that ways that I think that we can support each other in being successful and therefore having a better government.
1: You were just at a session called Honoring Leadership in the Arts. Mm-hmm. What's the state of the arts in America that you've come up against? And I know you said there were some arts projects. Berkeley is certainly an art city. What's going on?
2: In the state of our nation, one of the biggest concerns that I have is that we are moving away from equity in the arts. We are no longer having these conversations about access to arts. Today, actually, they were talking about making sure that children understand, you know, arts is not just a hobby. It can actually be a career.
1: Yes.
2: And that's what something else that I want to make sure that we're supporting in our city as well. We have so many different playhouses. We have art museums. There are so many artists who have been successful. We have art collectives in our city. I'm really proud of our ability to support the arts. And I want to make sure that we're continuing to support the arts in our city as well.
1: Why is supporting the arts with money that could go to other places? Why is that money well spent?
2: Yeah, well, if you want to look at the economic argument, actually, if you put more funding towards arts, culture, events, things like that, that actually is better economically for your city. It's one of the things that brings people in. For instance, I was talking about tourism earlier.
1: Yes.
2: And, you know, people actually come to see our art museums, to see our artists, to go to plays from around the Bay Area and even from other places around the country. And so, you know, folks don't always think about that as an economic argument. You really should be talking about that. But then also there's like the health impacts, the fact that there's culture, the fact that like being able to express yourself as a human being is really essential to kind of just being a human being, you know?
1: Okay.
2: Yeah. And there's so many other impacts. You know, also today they were talking about how veterans who are dealing with trauma, how arts can be very helpful for them. I just think that there are so many benefits, both economic, individual, just human.
1: Just human. Good answer. We're going to come right back. We're going to ask you the hard questions.
2: Okay.
1: 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That's OUR for Our Community. 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After you get done with this episode, hear more good government stories with our friends at How to Really Run a City. Former mayors Kasim Reed of Atlanta and Michael Nutter of Philadelphia and their co-host, journalist and author Larry Platt, talk with guests and other mayors about how to really get stuff done in cities around the nation. Check them out where you're listening now or through their nonprofit news site, The Philadelphia Citizen. .org/podcasts. So you have asked these before. We've changed it around a little bit. Oh. So we'll get a fresh take on our questionnaire answers. The first question I'm sure you remember is, what is good government? But More importantly, has your definition of good government changed in the last year?
2: Oh my gosh, I can't even remember what I told you last year. I'm sure I talked about the importance of democracy, the importance of civic engagement, people's ability to have civil discourse, all things that I would still say today. Absolutely, it's so important that as elected leaders that we are really holding ourselves to a higher standard, that we're being respectful with each other and respectful to the people in our community. I think that's essential.
1: When you're out meeting with people and talking with them, do they express any frustration? And what are their complaints? What do they bring them up to you?
2: It's interesting that you say that because I expected that to happen more. Yeah. As mayor, I expect people to come up and say, hey, I don't like this, or there's a pothole on my street. And actually, people have been very respectful of not bogging me down on, like, at the grocery store. You know, they might tell me about something that's going on, but usually they'll write my office if they have any complaints. And I think that that's good because, you know, it's important to also be just a human being in my community as well. Be able to go to the grocery store, be able to go to dinner with my family.
1: As I recall, you started off working for the League of Women Voters?
2: Yeah, that's right.
1: What made you decide that, you know, government and voting rights was where you wanted to spend your career?
2: I really come at this from a public service angle. When I was a student at Berkeley City College, there were massive budget cuts to education, and I was helping to organize my peers to go up to Sacramento to fight for more money for education. And my work has been constantly about advocating for people, for the community, for housing, for services, resources, you know, and that's really what I see my role as mayor as too. Not only, of course, making policies that do those things, but also making sure I'm advocating on behalf of my community in Sacramento, in Washington, D.C. And it's a different kind of voice that you're bringing as mayor, of course, of a city.
1: So I spoke with the mayor yesterday who had been mayor for like 24 years.
2: Wow.
1: Do you see yourself running Berkeley for 24 years?
2: That's a very long time. I don't know about 24 years. I mean, this job, as fun as it is, as much as I love it, I don't know if I can do it for 24 years. Right. I'm also a millennial, you know. Normally, we don't hold jobs for very long.
1: I'm going to have you talk to my daughter.
2: I'm joking, of course.
1: What would you like people to know about government? I mean, what have you learned in the last year that you didn't know, and what would you like people to know about?
2: I'm not sure if I've necessarily learned anything about government. Like, my philosophy hasn't changed.
1: Okay.
2: But I do think it's important for people to know just what an important role you're playing in the community. You know, how young people are looking up to you, how you need to set a good example, how it's important for people to speak up. And it's really not for the faint of heart.
1: No, it's not for the faint of heart. And it's hard. And it's not easy. And sometimes it's not as rewarding as you'd like it to be.
2: Sure.
1: What do you say to that?
2: Yeah. And also, it's worth it.
1: Okay.
2: I love my job, like I said. And every day I wake up knowing that I get an opportunity to continue to serve my community in a way that can be very impactful.
1: There is, across the nation, a lack of faith in government, a lack of faith in government leaders. What part do you play in knocking that down and restoring people's faith in government?
2: I'm sure I said this last year, and I think it's still
1: true. This is a new question.
2: Okay, yeah. All right. Well, I know I'm pretty sure I've talked about this before with you because, yes. You know, that just means they're not looking at what's happening on the local level, because we are constantly doing things on the local level. And yeah, sure, some of those things do take a long time, like programs and building housing and things like that. And also, you know, if you're on my newsletter, you're seeing that we are constantly doing stuff throughout the city. And
1: you,
2: if
1: are
2: people
1: constantly
2: want to see
1: doing stuff throughout the city,
2: government, you know, yes, you should sign up for our email listserv.
1: I do at AM, and I do read them.
2: Yeah.
1: What's the best part about being mayor of Berkeley?
2: The people. I love connecting with people. I love hearing their stories. I love when they're telling me about something that they want to see different, their dreams, their hopes. It gives me an opportunity to see what we can do differently and how I can support them in that. And I've realized many, many years ago that my life's purpose is to support people in getting to their next level, whatever that is. And sometimes that means like making sure they have access to basic needs like food and housing. And other times it's like, okay, you know, how do I make sure we're supporting education? How are we supporting families in our city? How are we supporting their ability to live? in our city. It really just depends, but this job really helps me fulfill that purpose.
1: Do you ever not smile?
2: I am smiling. You have to be an optimist in this job. You have to believe that there's got to be a better way, that there's more that we can do, that there's so many possibilities out there. So yeah, I think I smile a lot because—
1: Yes, you do. I've never seen you not smile. What keeps you up at night?
2: Oh gosh, so many things. I don't know if you've watched the show Severance. But basically they go into a job, yes, and it kind of like does a little brain switch and they're sort of in their innie stage and then they leave and they're in their outie. And I say that because I really try very hard to compartmentalize. There are very few things that actually keep me up at night,
1: yes,
2: but there are definitely things that I'm thinking about throughout the day. And I would say it's exactly what's happening right now with the federal government, with ICE invasions that are happening. I'm concerned about our democracy. I'm concerned about just my people in the city of Berkeley. You know, being able to eat, being able to live, being able to just afford to be in our city. Those are things I do worry about a lot.
1: You talked about the fact that you are a tourism booster for Berkeley.
2: Yes. The
1: question I usually ask at this point is, what's your favorite dish? You talked about your restaurant scene. If someone was coming to Berkeley, where's the one place you'd make sure that you took them?
2: Oh, that's so challenging.
1: Good.
2: What is one thing that I really love to do is take them to a Little Plurn, which is a Thai restaurant in our downtown.
1: Okay.
2: It's really a special kind of home for me. When I was a student at Berkeley City College, I would go there and get their lunch specials. And, you know, throughout my time living in the city of Berkeley, I've always gone back there and taken people there. But there are so many good places to eat in the city. It's like you could get any kind of food,
1: yep,
2: and it would be good.
1: And it would be good. Well, listen, a local Thai place is always good.
2: Yeah.
1: Do you read about yourself? Have you been reading? Do you read about yourself in the papers, in the media?
2: You know, I will sometimes read an article to see how it's covered,
1: okay,
2: how they're talking about it, if I feel like they're giving a fair perspective, because I think that is important. And my staff do, you know, a lot of the reading for me too, also, because the thing is, sometimes, we haven't had many bad articles at all, but like, for instance, I don't read the comments. You know, I think I said this last year too. I'm going to hold to that. I think it's important not to read too many of the comments, because sometimes people can say things that are very sad and upsetting.
1: You know? Well, that's social media, right?
2: Yeah, exactly. Because when you're anonymous, you just think you can say whatever you want. That's what happens so much. People just say whatever wild, crazy thing is on their mind.
1: This is the Good Government Show. We always bring it back to good government. Tell me about a good government project that you're excited about.
2: We are working on something right now that I'm calling Berkeley Core, which is basically an opportunity for people to get more engaged and involved in our city. We have so many different nonprofit organizations, community organizations, neighborhood organizations that are doing awesome work in our city. And we really want to plug people into them and help to organize them and give them more tools so that they can do what they've already been doing in their city, just our city, just better. And so I'm really excited to get that off the ground. We had a Martin Luther King Jr. Day of Service this year. We had over 100 people come out to do work in our waterfront area, our marina, Cesar Chavez Park, and also to do some volunteer shifts at the Dorothy Day House, which serves our unhoused population. And I'm really proud of that, and I can't wait to like double it next year.
1: Double it next year. Well, yeah. Now we have something to talk about next year.
2: Yes, absolutely.
1: It is always a pleasure to see you. It is always a pleasure to see you smile. Adina Ishii, the mayor of Berkeley, 1 year on the job. So far, so good.
2: Yes.
1: One down, 23 more to go.
2: That's right. Maybe.
1: Maybe. Thanks for coming back.
2: Thank you for having me. Cheers.
1: The Good Government Institute has a new partner, the Charles F. Kettering Foundation. I really like their podcast, The Context, and I bet you will too. They have a new series called Democracy Under Construction. The show is hosted by historian Alex Lovett, and he looks back at the first 250 years of U.S. history. 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Want to hear more about good government? Check out another show I host, Leading Iowa, Good Government in Iowa Cities. I host the show with Brad Kavanaugh, mayor of Dubuque, Iowa, and the immediate past president of the Iowa League of Cities. Together, we talk to leaders in Iowa cities. We talk about what works and what good government looks like in Iowa. Join us right here. We're listening now. That's Leading Iowa, Good Government in Iowa Cities. It was called the War to End All Wars. But it didn't. Three royal cousins, all kings, one from England, one from Germany, and one from Russia, blundered their way into a war, a completely avoidable war that left millions dead in the trenches across Europe. Good Government Show executive producer Jim Ludlow details the blunders, mistakes, and bluster that started World War I that didn't end all wars. The book The Royal Cousins details the events and creates an alternative history. Imagine if World War I never happened. It didn't have to. Just read it yourself. Download the book today on Amazon. It's just 99 cents and a timely look at history. Here's why being a mayor can be one of the most challenging jobs in government, and I've heard this from many mayors. It's the closest job to the people. Mayors are out in the cities they serve. For all but a small handful of really big city mayors, they live down the street. They drive to work. You see them in their stores and restaurants. When Berkeley Mayor Adina Ishii says that mayors like herself, quote, are the ones who have to pick up the slack, end quote, she knows what she's talking about. For her city, the buck stops with her, and she's up for the challenge. That's what you want from a mayor, and that's good government. So help the mayor out as she helps her city. Visit Berkeley. I think I'll head over to Telegraph Road. Wonder if I still fit in with the Berkeley hippies. I'll give it a try. Well, that's our show. Thanks for listening. 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

I'm Kennedy Collins. A standoff is currently happening with a suspected shooter in Midland, Texas. Police report that responding officers heard gunfire coming from a building, leading to an active shooter situation. Authorities are on the scene and providing assistance. This is a developing story, and we'll have more updates as they become available. Stay tuned for ongoing coverage of this situation. A missing woman was found stuck in a muddy puddle in Minnesota after being missing for 3 days. 68-year-old Catherine Weissner told her rescuer she fell while trying to escape her car, ending up on her back in about 2 feet of mud. She was seriously sunburned and was taken to a hospital due to medical concerns. Authorities reported she had no personal belongings with her at the time of her rescue. The News Stream, powered by Seaboard Networks, delivering smarter radio.

provided in part by the students and staff of Kutztown University Radio. I'm Mike Reggs. 2,098 students have been named to the Spring 2026 Dean's List at Kutztown University. To be eligible for the Dean's List, an undergraduate student must be registered for at least 12 credits and have a minimum grade point average of 3.60. Students who have requested privacy under FERPA were not listed. You can see the full 2026 Dean's List by going to our Kutztown University Radio Facebook page and scrolling back to a post we made on June 10th. Congratulations to the students on the Spring 2026 Dean's List. In other campus news, the Kutztown University Council of Trustees has approved its new slate of officers, highlighting the council's June 2026 board meeting. Kevin Harden Jr., Esquire of the class of 07, was elected chair, while Phillips Armstrong of the class of 1971 was elected vice chair, and Sandy Green elected secretary to two-year terms beginning July 1st. In other business, the KU Council of Trustees approved the meeting minutes from April, approved internship agreements with various institutions, approved school-based internship agreements with Owen J. Roberts School District in Pottstown, Phillipsburg School District in Phillipsburg, Southern Lehigh School District in Center Valley, String Theory Schools in Philadelphia, Phoenixville Area School District in Phoenixville, Wissahickon School District in Ambler, and Lancaster-Lebanon IU 13. We check news hourly on KUR.

0: And now, from the Fun Bond, it's Cork and Mickey Carmichael.
1: You're tuned into The Cork Show, your nonstop, feel-good entertainment show. We've got the legends, the riffs, and the stories you didn't even know you needed to know. I'm Mickey Carmichael, and I'm here with your host, Cork.
2: That is the truth. If you turn into this show and one time don't go, well, that's interesting, I never thought about that before, then you're listening to the wrong show.
1: Yeah.
2: We've got all kinds of fun stuff for you today. Like this, Mickey. Did you read about the hottest priest calendar? No worries, ladies and gentlemen. This is not going to go anywhere bad.
1: I did not.
2: Well, it's for sale in Rome, and there's something interesting about it. We have that. The spelling bee, the winner, the winning word, I have that for you. And then the top winning words, which I have no idea what they mean.
1: I know. They're very difficult.
2: See what you can do with those, Mickey. Oh. I'm going to see if Mickey can spell one.
1: Oh, don't you dare.
2: Yeah.
1: No.
2: Rock question of the day. I've got some rock questions here. Three rock questions for you at home. Not really for Mickey, because she's a rock star. She knows all the answers. Good news. Mickey's brought in some great news today. If you want a little good news in your day. And we have the most commonly misspelled words in America. On Google, different states have commonly misspelled words.
1: Really?
2: We have that coming up. Hard to believe. I'll give you away Florida with school.
1: What?
2: We love our Florida listeners. Those darn kids. We also have inspiration and much, much more. But first, let's get rocking and rolling, Mickey. With The Way Fastball. We'll be right back. Cork Show, Mickey Carmichael.

0: say this calls for action, and now, nip it in the bud. First sign of youngsters going wrong, you got to nip it in the bud. Nip it.
1: 106 miles to Chicago. We got a full tank of gas, half a pack of cigarettes. It's dark, and we're wearing sunglasses. Hit it.
2: I do wish we could chat longer, but I'm having an old friend for dinner.
3: Here we go. A show about everything. A man who knows nothing. It's The Court Show with Court and Laura Legend.
4: I'm tired of saying good things about this guy. If he didn't pay me for these messages, I would have quit a long time ago. Right, I'm done with this guy. I'm out. Just isn't worth it.

0: Oh, yeah.
1: It's the Court Show with Mickey Carmichael. And Mickey, this is time for fake news.
2: Okay.
1: Or as we call it, wish it were fake news.
2: Oh, no.
1: Giovanni Galazia. He's a priest, but he's not.
2: Wait, he's a priest, but he's not.
1: He's been on the cover of the Sexiest Priest calendar for the last 23 editions. So if you go to Rome and you start roaming around, if I may, you can see this calendar anywhere,
2: really?
1: And he is on the cover. He said, it was the smile of an embarrassed kid because I saw all my friends in front of me laughing out loud because I was dressed like a priest. Gelazzi told the Associated Press during an interview Wednesday in his Verona living room. For Gelazzi, the shoot was a lark that left no mark on his life until his story in the Rome Daily La Repubblica this week revealed that the Sexiest Priest calendar could be more accurately called the Fake Priest calendar.
2: Uh-oh.
1: And it drew nationwide attention. And the Pope in Rome, they want us to know they have nothing to do with this calendar. Only a third of the priests in it are actually priests. The rest are just really nice looking guys.
2: So it's not all priests. It's a priest calendar and they're not all priests.
1: Correct.
2: That's not fair.
1: Yeah. And I just am not right with even a priest doing the Sexiest Priest.
2: I prefer firemen.
1: We went to a revival at the Catholic Church a number of years ago when the kids were at the school there. And the priest they had coming to do it, he unfortunately, or fortunately for all the women in the audience, he looked like Tom Selleck in his younger days. And my wife and the friends are walking out going, oh my gosh, did you see that guy?
2: He wasn't a real priest. He's one of those.
1: He was. He talked about all these statistics about sharing a meal with your family and how less likely your kids are to get on drugs and alcohol and misbehave.
2: Yeah, I believe that.
1: I think he should have had a company selling kitchen tables, because truly, we went out the next day and we bought a family kitchen table.
2: You didn't have one?
1: We had one, but it was one of those little round ones. It was just, we were broke. We didn't have anything. So we thought, if this is important, right?
2: Yeah.
1: You're raising your family, so we're going to get the one piece of furniture and spend money on it.
2: Not
1: that
2: the TV.
1: We kept through all, TV, a popcorn machine, and TV dinners.
2: That's fun, too.
1: That's the family time. It's a Court Show with Mickey Carmichael. Speaking of good-looking priests, hot chocolate, you sexy thing.

0: So, Mickey.
1: Uh-huh.
0: You know, the spelling bee just happened around these parts.
1: I saw that.
0: And it's an 11-year-old, right? I think it was from Louisville.
1: I think you're right.
0: Kentucky.
1: Mm-hmm.
0: When they ask for to repeat the definition, no idea why they asked for that.
1: Oh, they're thinking. They just need some time.
0: That's what I think, Mick.
1: I think so.
0: I thought they just need a few more minutes because knowing the definition, I understand if it's like, say, run. I mean, there's 1,000 different definitions of run. Oh, here's one for you, Mickey. From 2023, PSAMMOPHILE. So, ophile is the last part because Mickey was reading some doctor words and she is really good at that. And then the PSAM, right?
1: Uh-huh.
0: What would that be?
1: PSAM.
0: Sam?
1: Yeah, Sam.
0: Yeah, like, and so it's PSAMMOPHILE. So, spammo or samophile? I don't know what that is.
1: What's the definition?
0: I don't know. I hope it's not dirty because I just said it on the radio.
1: Mm.
0: And we go all the way up to, oh no, actually 2026 was bromocryptine.
1: Oh, wow.
0: Well, you could do bromo, right? It's just like bromo.
1: Yeah.
0: What would you say? Bromo. Hey,
1: B-R-O-M-O.
0: Bromo. Yeah. And then crypt?
1: C-R-Y.
0: Well, yeah, it's C-R-I-P-T.
1: Yeah.
0: And then tine is T-I-N-E. So
1: see, we could win the spelling bee.
0: No doubt. We're smarter than we thought we are.
1: Yeah.
0: Speaking of ridiculous words, here's some police with a song. The words were just made up for the song. A do-do-do, a da-da-da. We'll be right back.
1: Hey, I can spell those.
0: Yeah.

0: It's the rock question of the day with Court and Mickey Carmichael.
1: That is awesome, Mickey. Thank you. Yeah, it's time for your rock question of the day. Put your thinking caps on. We have three rock questions of the day. The number one rock question, the first one is, which girl's name is also the name of a top number one hot Billboard 100 list? Is it Amanda, Roseanne, or Jane?
0: Roseanne.
1: It is. Amanda from Boston. It is.
0: Really?
1: I can't help you with that all. It's just a fact. Number two, who performed an acoustic song in the 1989 TV Video Music Awards, starting their unplugged trend? MTV used to be MTV Unplugged. So they have these great rock stars that just brought a guitar and they played these songs.
0: Acoustic?
1: Acoustic. Was it Nirvana, Bruce Springsteen, or Bon Jovi?
0: I'm guessing Nirvana.
1: It was. Bon Jovi's acoustic version of Wanted Dead or Alive got a huge reaction, but it isn't what started that deal. Which of these songs won an Oscar? Was it? And an Oscar is, you know, the big one.
0: Yes.
1: Academy Award. Eye of the Tiger from Rocky III. Up Where We Belong from Officer and a Gentleman. Or Maniac from Flashdance.
0: I'm thinking Up Where We Belong.
1: Your thought process is correct, Mickey.
0: Oh.
1: Yeah, that was from Officer and a Gentleman, which is actually quite a great movie. I wonder
0: if it
1: still stands the test of time. Ladies and gentlemen, let us know right here at The Court Show, thecortshow.org, if you've watched it recently and it's still as good as it was. That was Joe Cocker, Jennifer Warnes from 1983, won an Oscar. So there it is, ladies and gentlemen, your questions of the day. Mickey, you did well.
0: I'm a rock star. Two out of three.
1: Yeah, you're a winner. We got good news coming up right now. We're going to do our mashup of the day because, you know, Mickey loves
0: her mashups.
1: And speaking of winning an Oscar, here's Rolling with the Tiger. It's Eye of the Tiger and Adele, Rolling in the...

0: Mashup of the day, Rolling with the Tiger, and now it's time for Mickey Carmichael and our Daily Boost. Some good news, Mickey.
1: Yeah, I do have some good news. Millions of people around the world still live without clean water nearby. And do you know, it's often the women and the children who spend hours every day walking to get this water.
0: What are the men doing?
1: Working.
0: Watching football.
1: Yeah. Well, the average distance these women walk is about 3.7 miles round trip.
0: No
1: way. Carrying water. Can you imagine carrying water like in... It's heavy.
0: This would be I would be spilling it. Places too, right?
1: Right.
0: Yeah, that's ridiculous. I mean, I drink about a gallon just getting there.
1: So
0: and back.
1: I don't know how many times they'd have to do this, but the family needs water.
0: Yeah.
1: So there is a nonprofit organization called water.org and is co-founded in 2009 by Matt Damon and Gary White, which helps people gain access to safe water and sanitation.
0: That's cool.
1: I know. And this organization helps family get water at their own home so they don't have to walk to get it. Water.org works with local financial institutions to provide small loans. So when they get this loan, they can use it to install tap water for a connection at home, build a toilet, connect to an existing water system, or purchase water storage containers.
0: Oh, yeah. I know what those are.
1: Yeah.
0: Yeah. I installed some down in Guatemala one time.
1: Aww.
0: Yeah. We were down there on vacation, actually, and I saw this group of people that needed it. And I just asked, hey, could we send one down and we'll come down and hook it up? So gave them water.
1: That's awesome.
0: It's all about me.
1: Also, Starbucks is bringing awareness to this global crisis by initiating the Get Blue campaign.
0: What is that?
1: They're introducing two blue coconut refresher drinks. Yeah. So the blue coconut refresher and an iced blue coconut matcha.
0: Yeah.
1: They will donate 25 cents for every blue coconut beverage sold in participating U.S. stores.
0: Oh, yeah. That's nice of them.
1: So it's not much by 25 cents each, but by how many people go to Starbucks, that will definitely add up.
0: Yeah.
1: So water.org and Starbucks. Go check it out.
0: Yeah. Good for corporate America. It's always nice to see that. And it's great to see when actors from Hollywood do good also.
1: Definitely.
0: But, you know, it's not altruistic really of Starbucks because they just want to build a Starbucks over there and they need the water.
1: Oh,
0: so
1: my gosh.
0: That's
1: there it is.
0: That's what it is. There's never anything positive. There it is. Kidding. Good news. Mickey Carmichael. And we'll be right back with, the most misspelled words, and see if your state falls into some of the states that I found had the most individually misspelled words. We'll be right back.

0: And we're back. The Court Show.
1: Hi, Court.
0: Mickey Carmichael. Hello, Mickey. It's good to be here today, yeah. Isn't it?
1: Yes.
0: It's good to be in the air conditioning.
1: The music's making me feel slightly, dancy.
0: Oh, bring me a spot of tea.
1: Oh, that too.
0: I'm sorry for our listeners in England. I totally blew that accent. So there's a website. It's called unscrambler.com, and they conducted an analysis of Google search data for 6 months. Mm-hmm. When people put in how to spell, like you always put in how to spell something.
1: Uh-huh.
0: Well, they just followed that by whatever the most misspelled words were. And the analysis found that the most searched word was boogie, B-O-U-G-I-E.
1: Oh, come on. Really?
0: It's just what it is. And that was this year. I hope that's not a dirty word somewhere in the middle school realm either. And that's followed by favorite, then through, business, tomorrow. Because definitely beautiful, niece, and separate. For those of you just tuning in, you're not losing your mind. That was not a sentence. Those were the most misspelled words asked for spelling help on Google. Now, the researchers also went a step further, and they found which states asked for certain words more than others. So Florida is school.
1: School?
0: Yeah. Colorado, the most asked for was color.
1: What?
0: Yeah, Georgia was Chihuahua. Louisiana was restaurant. Minnesota, for some reason, was ukulele.
1: Hmm.
0: And Texas was, Texas was recycle.
1: Oh, boy.
0: So there it is, ladies and gentlemen. Studies now show that the reliance on autocorrect and AI deteriorates the author or the person writing their ability to spell.
1: So what words do you misspell often?
0: Receive.
1: Oh, yeah.
0: Almost every
1: time.
0: Again. Oh, you know what I spell wrong? Then I'm sure this is just me because I have to write it a lot. My daughter lives in a country called Liechtenstein.
1: Yeah, I would misspell that every time.
0: Well, it's L-I-E, and I spell it L-E-I all the time. Or it's the other way around. I still don't know because I just have spelling check.
1: I before
0: check.
1: E except after C.
0: But not in words like Liechtenstein.
1: So that one's opposite?
0: Anyway, ladies and gentlemen, yes. How about you, Mickey? Anything that's always on your misspell list?
1: It's just a stupid thing. It's physician and tongue.
0: Your husband is a physician.
1: I know. It's like those S and C's get me.
0: And tongue. I could see that because that's one of those goo.
1: Oh, and jealousy. That's another one.
0: Oh, mine too.
1: Yes.
0: Yeah. So if it was the Court and Mickey Carmichael misspelled list, ours would have a lot of equal words on there.
1: Uh-huh.
0: So there it is. Whatever your misspelled word is, I guess you just have to write it down and try to learn it.
1: I guess.
0: I'm just too lazy to do that. So I fall into those studies, don't we?
1: Mm-hmm.
0: All right. We'll be right back. Court Show, Mickey Carmichael. And speaking of words, we got some Jeff Foxworthy with some of his new redneck words. We'll be right back with those darn kids.
2: Speaking of words, I do have a few new redneck words for you. First one, mayonnaise. Mayonnaise, a lot of people here this evening. Brand new one, aorta. Aorta, cut that grass down by the ball field so the kids don't get hurt. It's not the stupidest thing you've ever heard in your life. Initiate. My wife ate two hamburgers. Initiate a bag of potato chips. And last but not least, witcha did you? Witcha did you? Hey, you didn't bring your truck with you, did you?

0: How to Save a Life. It's the Court Show with Mickey Carmichael. Ladies and gentlemen, it's time for Those Darn Kids. You know these kids these days, Mickey. Yep. This is what this is about. It's really not about kids that are walking on your yard. It's about these kids doing amazing things.
1: Oh, good.
0: And way back in the day when Stevie Wonder was four, his family moved to Detroit, Michigan. A family friend gave Stevie Wonder a harmonica, which he played day and night. Then a neighbor came over and said, "Hey, Stevie, you sound pretty good on that harmonica." He was 5 years old. "Why don't you come over and play our piano?" So Stevie Wonder taught himself how to play the piano.
1: At five?
0: Yes.
1: Wow.
0: And then soon, the neighbor said he wore out his welcome because he was knocking on their door every day.
1: Oh, that's so cute.
0: When Stevie Wonder was between 9 and 10 years old, he started putting on shows for the neighborhood kids. Remember, he was in Detroit. That's where Motown is.
1: Ooh.
0: Ronnie White was a member of the Miracles. His son heard Stevie Wonder play and said, "Dad, you've got to hear this guy." Ronnie White went and heard him, immediately took him to Berry Gordy, who was Motown.
1: That's awesome.
0: Anybody that Berry Gordy liked was famous in the day at Motown. Berry Gordy could not believe this kid. He said he watched Stevie Wonder switch from instrument to instrument, playing with unrestrained enthusiasm and style. Gordy signed him on the spot, called him Little Stevie Wonder, released his first album at the age of 11.
1: Wow.
0: So later.

0: we're back. Stevie Wonder, a child prodigy with Sir Duke. Stay tuned. We've got a child prodigy coming up in a couple of shows. It's not a rock star, but this woman, if you ever wonder, why don't we hear about any more Beethovens, Mozarts, you know, Shostakovich, all these? Why don't we hear about them? They're out there, and this is one of them coming up in a show. Just, I think it's the next show, Laura Legend. We're going to be recording that later today. Sir Duke, Stevie Wonder. Mickey, you ready for some inspiration?
1: Yes, please.
0: Did you ever see the series Ted Lasso?
1: Oh, I love that.
0: Well, Ted Lasso gives a speech about believing in yourself, and you just can't beat it. So we got Ted Lasso right now, his inspiration speech to his team about believing in yourself.
2: All we need to win are the fellas in this room right now. And all you fellas need to do is believe it. Belief doesn't just happen because you hang something up on a wall. All right? It comes from in here, you know, and up here, down here. Only problem is we all got so much junk floating through us. A lot of times we end up getting in our own way. You know, crap like envy or fear

0: Shame.
1: I don't want to mess around with that anymore.
0: Now, you know what I want to mess around with? The belief that I matter, you know? Regardless of what I do or don't achieve. Or the belief that we all deserve to be loved. Whether we've been hurt, or maybe we've hurt somebody else. Or what about the belief of hope? Yeah, that's what I want to mess with. Believing that things can get better, that I can get better, that we will get better. To believe in yourself, to believe in one another, man, that's fundamental to being alive. And look, yo, hey, if you can do that, can't nobody rip that apart.

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I'm Mason Reed. SpaceX's stock is on the rise, and analysts say it's linked to the growing excitement around artificial intelligence. This surge could have significant implications for future IPOs in the AI sector. Josh Schafer emphasizes that as tech companies turn their focus toward AI, we may see a wave of investment opportunities ahead. The buzz around SpaceX may just be the beginning for AI companies looking to go public. The Department of Justice has approved Paramount Skydance's acquisition of Warner Brothers Discovery, saying the $111 billion deal is unlikely to harm competition or American consumers. This comes after an 8-month investigation. Stay tuned for updates on this developing story. The Newsstream, powered by Seaboard Networks, delivering smarter radio,

0: news on KUR, provided in part by the students and staff of Kutztown University Radio. I'm Mike Greggs. The memory of Elric J. Ensderby, celebrated timber framer and prolific historian of early American vernacular architecture, will be honored through the establishment of the Elric J. Ensderby Archive as part of the permanent collection of the library and archives at the Pennsylvania German Cultural Heritage Center at KU. The Ensderby and Gwazda family, including Elric's sister, Debbie Ensderby Gwazda, her husband, Ed, and sons Farley, Henry, and Chester, have agreed to honor Elric and his legacy by donating his extensive archives to the Pennsylvania German Cultural Heritage Center at Kutztown University, a leading center for the study of colonial and early American architecture in the Mid-Atlantic region. This donation is intended both to celebrate Elric's contributions to architectural history and preservation, and to ensure that these unique materials will be organized, preserved, and made available to the public. Debbie Gwazda reflected on her brother's legacy, saying, quote, "Elric understood the value of preserving a record of the way that people who settled in this area in the 18th and 19th centuries approached construction through the cultural traditions of their home countries. He was a keen student of architectural history, so he understood better than most the context of framing and decorative styles." We check news hourly here on the Radio Voice, KUR.
1: Hello class, my name is Professor Thursday, and this is a summer mix of the 1980s. Today we're going to take a field trip to Chicago, but not for the deep dish, not for the Cubs games, or even Ferris Bueller. No, we're here for something louder, something grittier, something a little bit deeper. This is a story of Chicago house, the sound that rose up after disco's so-called death, when the mainstream turned its back but the dance floor never closed. It was born in the basements, the lofts, and clubs of Chicago's South Side, and it was crafted by black, gay DJs who weren't ready to stop the party. With limited resources but unlimited creativity, they built something new from the ashes of disco. A raw, hypnotic, four-on-the-floor groove that refused to be ignored. House music wasn't just the next thing. It became the blueprint for electronic music as we know it today. Now let's get something clear off the bat here. The word house doesn't come from house band or house brand. It comes from the warehouse, a literal club, a real place, a beacon of freedom where DJ Frankie Knuckles spun disco, soul, funk, rock, and whatever else made people move. Now, over time, folks just start calling it warehouse music and then just house. But house didn't become house until Frankie got his hands on a certain piece of gear, the Roland TR-909 drum machine. That's when everything clicked into place. That deep thump, that crispy hand clap. That was a hypnotic groove that made you forget what time it was and just move. It was raw and sweaty and very spiritual. You didn't need verse, chorus, bridge anymore. House music was now. The hook was the whole song. The rhythm was the point. The dance floor became the temple. And from there, Chicago DJs built an empire. Farley Jackmaster Funk made it epic. Larry Heard made it deep. Marshall Jefferson added pianos. Ron Hardy added the divas. And Future added acid. And suddenly, a new kind of gospel was being preached at 120 beats per minute. House music gave us attitude. It gave us movement. And it also gave us lyrics about itself, because when a sound is this powerful, sometimes you just need to remind people, this is house. And while the genre splintered into hundreds of styles, some of them are unrecognizable from where it began. But the roots, they're still in the 4-4 beat. They're still in that bass line. They're still in that spirit. So today, we're going to honor that sound. We dance with it. We learn from it. Because Chicago House didn't just change music. It changed what the future of music could be. We're going to start you off with Marshall Jefferson, house music anthem, Move Your Body.

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I'm Mason Reed. The Department of Justice has approved Paramount Skydance's acquisition of Warner Brothers Discovery, saying the $111 billion deal is unlikely to harm competition or American consumers. This comes after an 8-month investigation. Stay tuned for updates on this developing story. SpaceX's stock is on the rise, and analysts say it's linked to the growing excitement around artificial intelligence. This surge